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Next 2 months, it was making her laugh every time she walked by. By the time it was time to send him back, they didn't want to say goodbye. So he said,

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1450 100.1 WICS Henderson. Middays here starting at 11 o'clock Monday through Friday. It's Town Talk. 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

1450, 100.1, WIZS Henderson reminding you to tune in for The Blast at 12.05 p.m. Monday through Friday. 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
1: This is WIZS Henderson. It's time for the Joy Christian Center broadcast. Romans chapter 10, verse 17 says, "Faith comes by hearing, and hearing the word of God." 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
2: Greetings in the name of Jesus. Jesus is Lord. This is Pastor Bruce LeGates, and I welcome you to the Joy Christian Center broadcast. 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
1: All right, 2 Peter 2 and verse 6. God turned what?
2: God turned the cities of Sodom and Gomorrah into ashes and condemned them with an overthrow, making them an example unto those that after should live ungodly.
1: So God did this. Sodom and Gomorrah were wicked cities. They were all involved with homosexuality, sodomy, child molestation, all kinds of sexual sins. God turned the cities of Sodom and Gomorrah into ashes and condemned them. He sent them to hell. That's what condemned means. He sent them to hell. Are you looking at your page, the yellow sheet? Take your yellow sheet in your hand there, brother. Your yellow page, Brother Anthony. Your yellow page to your left. Your yellow sheet there. Pull that up there near the bottom down there. Go down near the bottom, 2 Peter 2, 6. See that? All right. God turned the cities of Sodom and Gomorrah into ashes and condemned them with an overthrow, making them an example unto those that after should live ungodly. He condemned them. He decreed they're going to hell. They're in hell now. Right now. Those people are in hell right now. He condemned them. That's part of, that's what eternal judgment, eternal damnation is. 2 Peter 3, 7 says what, sister?
2: The heavens and the earth which are now are reserved unto fire against the day of judgment and perdition of ungodly men.
1: Judgment and perdition, I mean going to hell, perdition is going to hell, of ungodly men. Day of judgment and perdition unto ungodly men. Fire. Matthew 12, 36 through 37.
2: Jesus said that every idle word that men shall speak, they shall give account thereof in the day of judgment. For by your words you shall be justified, and by your words you shall be condemned.
1: If you've spoken good words, starts with giving your life to Jesus, speaking those good words, that will justify you just as if you had never sinned. But if you don't, if

0: to heaven. Mark 16 and verse 16. This is Jesus speaking. Mark 16 and verse 16. Mark 16, 16. You might want to write that on your study notes. Sometimes as I'm reviewing these notes after they're published, I think, oh gosh, I wish I put that scripture in there. Mark 16 and verse 16. All right. It says here, Jesus, it says, he that believes and is baptized shall be saved. Means go to heaven. But he that believes not shall be what, sister?
1: Damned.
0: He that believes not shall be damned. Damnation. Eternal damnation, going to hell. We got to let the people know there are two sides to this thing. Two sides to this thing.
2: Yes.
0: Now, I had this little idea. Most everybody's got a cell phone, right? And it comes from the factory with a preset things in there, you know? It's supposed to be good settings. And then you can go in there and change those settings. If you give your phone to somebody who wants to mess your phone up, they can go in there and mess all kinds of stuff up. They can erase stuff and go mess it all up. Well, think about this. Think about Adam was preset to love God and obey God and be a wonderful person and be a loving person. And the devil came in and changed the settings into hate and murder and disobedience. This started out with disobedience, and that turned into hate and murder and all this other stuff. It was passed down through the genetics, through the DNA of Adam and Eve. They messed it up. And Jesus came to give you, set it back. So the default setting that you originally had with Adam and Eve was changed so that the new default was hell. Everybody who doesn't accept Jesus is already condemned to hell. Everybody in your family and your relatives and everybody has not been saved. They are headed for hell unless they change. Unless they repent and get saved. That's just, they don't need to sugarcoat it. That's the truth. But God doesn't want them to go there. Love does not want them to go there. Love wants them saved and set free. So we've got to minister to them in love and treat them with love and respect and do all we can to show them this truth, that God loves them. Lesson one, he wants you in heaven. But now, if you refuse, you got to realize what the consequences are. Don't think you're just going to play around and party. Everybody said, well, we're going to party in hell. No, you're not going to party in hell. You're not going to be around anybody. You're going to be by yourself, burning in one section of the lake of fire by yourself for eternity. You don't need that. So we don't want to be condemned. We don't want to be. So it says in 16:16, he that believes is baptized shall be saved. He that believes not shall be damned. Be sure we get them to be a believer. We do all we can. All right, side two of your study note. And let me come over here and be like Jesus. Sit down and teach. Hallelujah. Somebody say amen.
1: Amen.
0: All right. Matthew 5:22. How readest thou?
1: Whosoever shall say, you fool, shall be in danger of hellfire.
0: Okay. Think about that. Now, we might call somebody a fool, but that's not exactly what this is saying. On the surface, that's what it looks like. Whosoever shall say, you fool, shall be in danger of hellfire. Be in danger of hellfire. So that verse needs some study. So I talked to famous pastor and theologian John Gill. Of course, he's in heaven, but he left us information in his commentary. This is not just calling somebody a fool. Calling someone a fool, look at your paper there. Calling someone a fool was a censorious, like you censor somebody,

0: or a hypercritical judging of a man's spiritual and eternal estate. It means you've heard people being critical. You can be hypercritical, meaning you can criticize every single thing about them. How they look, how they dress, how they smell, where they live, anything about them, what color their eyes are, everything. You can criticize everything hypercritical. I mean, you're super critical about everything, right? When you, in the Hebrew people, when you call them that name, you fool. You were being hypercritical. You were judging that man's spiritual and eternal estate. And that is what Jesus is condemning. Jesus says, don't do that. You fool is calling him, this is like you're saying this to him, you wicked man or woman, you ungodly wretch, you graceless creature, whose portion will be eternal damnation. In other words, you are judging them. You're passing judgment on their eternal state. In other words, you are condemning the man or woman to hell, and that is not your job. That's not your prerogative. That's not your right. Remember Luke 6:37? Judge not, and you shall not be judged. Condemn not, and you shall not be condemned. That means if you do judge, you're going to be judged. If you do condemn, you'll be condemned. Forgive, and you shall be forgiven. But now, let's clarify something. Are we ever to judge? Yes. Are we to judge people? Yes. But not the same way. Note that we are to judge people's character. We are to judge their sin or their righteousness, but not their eternal destination. The Bible says you'll be judging angels. You need to judge activities of people by saying what's right or wrong. But you cannot pass judgment on their eternal salvation. You can't say there's no grace for them, because God's grace is sufficient. God's grace goes way out beyond what you can imagine. Suppose we had picked the Apostle Paul when he was Saul. He was killing Christians on the way to Damascus. Suppose we had judged him just before Jesus appeared to him. Huh? And said, all right, I know that man's going to hell. He's going to hell. See, that would have been wrong. If God had listened to our judgment and put him in hell, think of all the ministry we would have missed, the people that would not have gotten saved, because the very next step was God got him saved. Jesus met him on the road to Damascus. Temporarily blinded him. He got him into Damascus. He got Ananias to go down and pray for him. They received his sight. He got saved on the road. And he eventually made him an apostle. And he became a new creature in Christ. So what this is saying is, I don't care how bad somebody is, they're never beyond hope. Unless they blaspheme the Holy Ghost, which is very rare. See? But most people, even the heathen ones, the worst criminals, the murder cases, the heinous murder cases, even they can have a change of heart and be saved. A good example was this serial killer and rapist in Texas. And this lady, he came out of this. He was wanted, and he was on the loose. He was in a shopping center, and he grabbed this lady and made her drive him some places. Maybe he stole the car. Maybe she was driving. I forgot who was driving. But anyway, he's in the car with her. And she kept talking to him. He said, "Shut up! I'll kill you." And he killed a bunch of people. So. She said, "Well, can I play a tape?" He said, "All right, but just shut up, quit talking." So she put a tape in of Kenneth Copeland, preaching tape. And it softened that old man up, that old crook. Now, he got caught, but he didn't kill her. That tape saved that lady's life from that man. The guy went to prison. Kenneth Copeland visited him. And over the so many months, the guy got saved and filled with the Holy Ghost. When it came time to execute him, he had to be put to the electric chair. Kenneth Copeland was there at his execution. And he said, just before the guy died, he said, I want you to give me a signal that everything's okay. He said, the guy gave him a thumbs up. He was born again. He knows he's going to heaven, but he knew he had to die for the crimes. But see, here's a guy, a serial killer, rapist, that God had mercy on. And even though he had to be executed, he got saved before he left this earth. So that guy became a new creation, born again with no sin in heaven, but on earth, of course, with man's laws, he had to be executed. You see? So what he's saying is you cannot say that. You can't say, you can't judge a man his eternal destiny. But you can judge a man. If you have a guy working for you, you can judge who does good work, who does bad work. If you hire some contractor to do some work for you, you can say, hey, don't use him. He doesn't do a good job. That's okay. That kind of judging is okay. You're judging their performance. But you're not judging their eternal destination. You can pray for them. Say, Lord, I hope they get to do better. Show them that's not good work. You know, you can always pray for them. Forgive them and pray for them. See? Amen? Somebody does you wrong. Somebody says something ugly about you, stabs you in the back, so to speak. Somebody cheats on you. Somebody steals from you. You don't want to go around saying, well, I hope they go to hell. I hope they burn in hell. No. What you want to do is say, I hope God send a laborer across their path, help them get born again. Amen. So they'll quit this mess. Amen. Amen? That's what you want to do. So don't judge their eternal destination. You can judge their activities and what they do. We should judge that. You follow me? I'll give you an example. When they wanted to get deacons, when the apostles were busy and stuff and they needed deacons to do some of the work, they judged among the people. They picked out some of the most faithful people. They judged them faithful among the congregation. He's better than that. Yeah, we need to get, he's better than that. He's more faithful than that. See, that's kind of a judging. That's judging somebody. But it's not final destination judgment. So when somebody says, you can't judge anybody. Yes, you can judge people for certain things. Okay? So you just can't judge their final destination. You got that? Okay. So that's what that means. He says, but notice the point I'm making here. When you try to judge somebody's eternal damnation, Jesus is saying, you're putting yourself in danger of going to hellfire yourself. You keep it up, you end up in hell yourself. Better quit it. Quit telling somebody to go to hell. Quit telling, don't talk that way. Whoso shall say, you fool, is in danger of the hellfire. So don't be doing that. Amen. All right, 1 Corinthians 6, 9 through 10. Do you not know what?
1: That the unrighteous shall not inherit the kingdom of God.
0: Don't you know that? The unrighteous will not go to heaven, not inherit the kingdom of God. That means you won't go to heaven. Well, where will you go? You're going to die and go somewhere. Well, the default setting in your spirit man by Satan, because Adam and Eve's failure, your default setting is hell. Jesus can change the default setting to heaven. If you bring Jesus in, he changes, he gives you a brand new interior. You get a whole brand new guts, so to speak. Now your default setting is heaven. Got that? Amen. So, do you not know the unrighteous, that means those servants of Satan, shall not inherit the kingdom of God? Be not deceived. Neither fornicators, having sex without marriage, nor idolaters, nor adulterers, nor effeminate, or means homosexuals, nor abusers of themselves with mankind, sodomites, nor thieves, nor covetous, nor drunkards, nor revilers, nor extortioners. None of these. None of these shall inherit the kingdom of God. Unless they repent, they will all go to hell. We are not judging them. God has already judged them. God stated it. I've judged it. They're not going to go. He wrote it down in the Bible. I have judged these people. They're not going. We are simply warning them to repent and believe the gospel and be saved. Make sense?
2: Yes.
0: Amen. So we're not judging. God judged them. We're just telling you what God said. He said, hey, I've judged them. Now let's take a look at these scriptures in the book of Revelation. Oh my. Revelation 20, verses 11 through 15. Now this is at the end of the 1,000-year reign. First we'll have the rapture come up for 7 years. Then we'll have a 1,000-year reign on this earth when Jesus rules from Jerusalem, and we'll rule with him. Then the devil is let loose for a little while, and then fire comes out of heaven and destroys all the people that rebel with the devil at that time. And then we have a great white throne judgment. All the people that rejected Jesus will be brought up at the great white throne judgment. Pick up there. I saw, Sister Pam.
1: I saw a great white throne and him that sat on it, from whose face the earth and the heaven fled away.
0: The Lord Jesus Christ is sitting on that throne. All right.
1: And there was found no place for them. And I saw the dead, small and great, stand before God, and the books were opened. And another book was opened, which is the book of life. And the dead were judged out of those things which were written in the books, according to their works. And the sea gave up the dead which were in it. And death and hell delivered up the dead which were in them.
0: That's talking about with hell's in the center of this earth. They brought them up, okay?
1: And they were judged, every man according to their works. And death and hell were cast into the lake of fire. This is the second death. And whosoever was not found written in the book of life was cast into the lake of fire.
0: See? That's serious stuff. People need to know this. Amen?
3: Amen.
0: People need to know this. Okay. All right, Revelation 21, verse 8.
1: The fearful and unbelieving and the abominable and murderers and whoremongers and sorcerers and idolaters and all liars shall have their part in the lake which burns with fire and brimstone, which is the second death.
0: So they're tied together.
4: The second death.
0: You die once when you leave your body. For the Christian, we don't die again. There is no second death for us. We go to eternal life. Their second death is eternal damnation, eternal destruction, inferno, eternal judgment, eternal damnation. And they are thrown into the lake which burns with fire and brimstone, which is the second death. But God doesn't want any human being going there. There are many that are right now in hell, in the center of this earth. That was not God's will. He didn't want them there. And he doesn't want any of your family relatives there either. So do all you can to get the good news to them. If they won't hear you, pray for them. Pray that God will send somebody across their path, somebody that will listen to them, somebody they'll listen to, somebody who can speak their language, that can get them to see the truth. Let them see lesson one about how God wants you born again. Believe the gospel and be born again. And show them the consequences. If you refuse and rebel, you'll be devoured. You'll have eternal judgment, eternal damnation. And that's not God's best. Look at Psalm 49:15. It says, God will redeem my soul. Look at Psalm 49:15. God will redeem my soul from the power of the grave. The power of the grave. That's judgment. For he shall receive me. God shall receive me. Where in heaven? Think about that. Where's Selah? Stop and meditate about that. God will redeem my soul from the power of the grave. See, everybody on this earth was headed for the power of the grave, headed for hell. When Jesus showed up, everybody was headed for hell. When he was born of the Virgin Mary. But when he was sacrificed on Calvary's cross, when he went into the pits of hell and served our penalty also down there, he was raised from the dead by the power and love of God. So you and I could be saved and miss hell. He went to hell so we don't have to. So don't, whoever listened to this, if you haven't given your life to Jesus yet, you be sure you ask Jesus to be Lord and Master of your life. God's grace and mercy. He loves you so much. He's not willing that any should perish, but everybody should come to repentance. Everyone should come to repentance. Believe the gospel. Believe the good news that God loves you. He sent his only begotten Son that whoever would believe on him would not perish, but have everlasting life. Amen. God did not send his Son to condemn you, but that through his Son you might be saved. So let us all stand. Heavenly Father, whoever is listening to this message, many may already be saved. Thank God they are. There may be some that are not saved, that are just, maybe they're straddling the fence. They got one foot over in the kingdom of God, they think. The other foot's over in the kingdom of Satan, in the kingdom of hell. And if they die like that, they'll go to hell. They got to make a decision. If you don't accept Jesus, you automatically accept the devil. The default is the devil unless you accept Jesus. And he can change the default to heaven. So if that's you, we're going to pray. Congregation's going to pray with me. And anybody listening to this message, you need to pray as well. If you have not given your life to Jesus, and even if you have, pray it again just as a reinforcement, a confirmation. Just say, hey, dear Heavenly Father,
1: dear Heavenly Father,
0: I come to you in the name of Jesus.
1: I come to you in the name of Jesus.
0: I see that you love me.
1: I see that you love me.
0: You love me so much.
1: You love me so much.
0: You warned me about hell.
1: You warned me about hell.
0: And you sent Jesus to save me.
1: And you sent Jesus to save me.
0: Lord Jesus.
1: Lord Jesus.
0: I believe with all my heart.
1: I believe with all my heart.
0: You came to this earth for me.
1: You came to this earth for me.
0: You showed me how to live.
1: You showed me how to live.
0: You willingly went to the cross for me.
1: You willingly went to the cross for me.
0: To pay for all my sins.
1: To pay for all my sins.
0: To redeem me from the devil.
1: To redeem me from the devil.
0: You willingly went to hell on my behalf.
1: You willingly went to hell on my behalf.
0: And suffered in my place.
1: And suffered in my place.
0: And I thank you for it.
1: And I thank you for it.
0: And the Heavenly Father.
1: And the Heavenly Father.
0: By the power of God.
1: By the power of God.
0: Through the love of God.
1: Through the love of God.
0: Through the Holy Spirit.
1: Through the Holy Spirit.
0: Raised you from the dead.
1: Raised you from the dead.
0: And you defeated the devil.
1: And you defeated the devil.
0: And all the kingdom of darkness.
1: And all the kingdom of darkness.
0: And I believe you arose victoriously.
1: And I believe you arose victoriously.
0: With the keys of death, hell, and the grave.
1: With the keys of death, hell, and the grave.
0: And I receive you now.
1: And I receive you now
0: as my Lord, Master, and Savior.
1: As my Lord, Master, and Savior.
0: I repent of the past.
1: I repent of the past.
0: I renounce all the works of darkness.
1: I renounce all the works of darkness.
0: And I pledge allegiance to you, Jesus.
1: And I pledge allegiance to you, Jesus.
0: And to the kingdom of heaven.
1: And to the kingdom of heaven.
0: The kingdom of God in heaven.
1: The kingdom of God in heaven.
0: In Jesus' name.
1: In Jesus' name.
0: Thank you for coming into my heart.
1: Thank you for coming into my heart.
0: I believe with all my heart.
1: I believe with all my heart.
0: God raised you from the dead.
1: God raised you from the dead.
0: I confess you now.
1: I confess you
0: with
1: now.
0: With my mouth.
1: With my mouth.
0: You are my Lord, Master, and Savior.
1: You are my Lord, Master, and Savior.
0: And I am saved.
1: And I am saved.
0: I am born again.
1: I am born again.
0: By your grace and mercy.
1: By your grace and mercy.
0: And I thank you for it.
1: And I thank you for it.
0: In Jesus' mighty name.
1: In Jesus' mighty name.
0: Assign me to a good church.
1: Assign me to a good
0: where
1: church.
0: Where I can grow in your word.
1: Where I can grow in your word.
0: And do all you've designed me to do.
1: And do all you've designed me to do.
0: In Jesus' magnificent name.
1: In Jesus' magnificent name.
0: Amen.

0: Praise the Lord, and thank you for listening to the Joy Christian Center broadcast. This is Pastor Lorraine LaGates. 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
1: If you have yet to receive Jesus as your Lord, or if you need to repent and ask for forgiveness for anything, just pray this prayer. Lord Jesus, I believe with all my heart that you were whipped and bruised and beaten and nailed to an old rugged cross and shed your blood to wash away my sins. 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Lord Jesus, come into my innermost being, my spiritual heart, and save me now. 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Thank you, Lord. In Jesus' name, amen.
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2: Jesus is Lord.

beautiful morning that God has allowed me to be a part of. I don't take it lightly because I know if it had not been for the Lord on my side, where would I be? If it had not been for the Lord on your side, where would you be? And I give God honor and praise. I tell you what, I'm excited because God woke me up this morning, clothed in my right mind, and I have a desire to praise Him today. And I give God honor and praise. I don't care what may be going on in your life this morning. Just know that give God the praise, honey, and you'll feel better. Now, I'm not telling you that today is the day that your problem's going to go away, but what I am telling you is when you start giving God the praise, my brother, my sister, let me tell you something. God will give you a whole different outlook, a whole different aspect of what's going on. When you start praising God, the problems that you have going on, honey, they won't seem like mountains. And then you'll understand that you can handle whatever you're going through this morning. I want to tell somebody this morning to just get up out that bed of depression. Get up out that bed of worry. Get up out that bed of despair. I want you to know this morning, honey, put your trust in God because without Him, we can't make it. I don't know about y'all, but I can't make it without God. I found out a long time ago that, honey, I couldn't do nothing on my own. So I give God honor and praise. I thank everyone for tuning in this morning. I thank God for you. And as I always say, I believe God has a word for somebody that's tuning in this morning. And I want you to, if you have time, to get your pad and pen or whatever, however you take notes. Take some notes down sometime. It'll do you some good. You can have something to go back and reference to. That's what I have to do sometimes. I have to put down the scriptures and then go back and read, you know, read what the pastor say and just refresh myself with it. And as long as you take notes, you always can go back to it. And that's what I'm so thankful for. So that's what I usually do. So I'm encouraging y'all to do the same. Amen. Amen. I want to talk to y'all today, from Mark, the 8th chapter, 1-9. And it reads as follows. It says, in those days, the multitude being very great and having nothing to eat, Jesus called his disciples unto him and said unto them, I have compassion on the multitude because they have now been with me 3 days and have nothing to eat. And if I send them away fasting to their own houses, they will faint by the way. For divers of them came from far. And his disciples answered him, from whence can a man satisfy these men with bread here in the wilderness? And he asked them, how many loaves have ye? And they said, 7. And he commanded the people to sit down on the ground, and he took the 7 loaves and gave thanks, and break and gave to his disciples to set before them. And they did set them before the people. And they had a few small fishes, and he blessed and commanded to set them also before them. So they did eat and were filled, and they took up of the broken meat that was left 7 baskets. And they that had eaten were about 4,000, and he sent them away. Praise God for the reading of his words. That's Mark, the 8th chapter, verses 1-9. Amen. I want to use for a subject this morning. If God worked it out for you once, why you won't believe that he can do it for you again? Huh? That's the question this morning. And I want to use also for a subtopic is how soon we forget. Y'all hear the word this morning? If God worked something out for you before, why can't you believe that he can do it again? That's what I'm talking about this morning. So Jesus was being followed by a multitude, very great multitude. We find out it's 4,000 people. That's there have been with him in the

0: wilderness for 3 days listening to Jesus preach the word. And so on the third day, when Jesus was finished, the multitude that he had, you know, they had to go back home. But Jesus didn't want to send them back home without eating, because they had been there 3 days listening to everything Jesus had to say. They had been there 3 days trying, you know, just trying to hear everything Jesus had to say. These people, they didn't leave. They stayed with Jesus for 3 days listening to him. And now it's time for them to go back home. And Jesus, he knew that some of them had come afar off. So he told his disciples, he said, If I send these people home, they're going to faint by the wayside because they haven't eaten anything. And so the disciples answered him and said, how can we satisfy these men with bread here in the wilderness? And he asked them, how many loaves have ye? And they said, 7. Look what Jesus do, y'all. And he commanded the people to sit down on the ground, and he took 7 loaves and gave thanks and broke it and gave it to the disciples to set before the people. And then he asked, how many fish do you have? He said, we have a few fish. And so he did the same thing, and he set it before the people. And the people were sitting there eating because Jesus made a way for them. See, in their trouble, he made a way for them. They didn't have to go back home through the wilderness to get back home without food. They didn't have to worry about being hungry. But the one thing that I noticed in this scripture, and I was thinking, now these disciples have followed Jesus, and they had seen Jesus do miracles before they even got to this place. They had even Jesus had even opened the ears of a deaf man. He had prayed a demon out of a young girl. I mean, he had did all these things before he came to this place where he had preached to this multitude. And the disciples had been with him. So the disciples saw the miracles that Jesus could do and had done. But they are right here in this wilderness with these 4,000 people, and Jesus is preaching the word to them, and now it's time to send them back home, and Jesus don't want to let them go back home without eating. But the disciples, you know, they didn't understand, how are we going to feed all of these people? Well, let me tell you where my problem come in at. Because the same disciples were with Jesus when he had fed the 5,000 people. Did y'all hear what I'm saying? Jesus had fed the 5,000 people before he came into this city and the people followed him. So my question was, how did they, after seeing all of that, how did they ask Jesus the question, how can we feed these people? When they had just been in the midst of a miracle a short while ago, how could they not see that Jesus had done this miracle before? How could they not understand that if Jesus did it one time, he can do it again? If that sounds like some of us today, God bring us out of problems, and serious, sometimes it's serious problems, and we don't know how it's going to take place. We don't know what to do about it. And God steps in and work a miracle in our life. And then when we come into another situation, because let me tell you, trouble is going to arise in your life. As long as you're here on this earth, there will be trouble. But God said, many are the afflictions of the righteous, but the Lord delivered them out of them all. But these disciples right here had seen Jesus do those miracles of healing people, of delivering people, and saw him feed 5,000 people. But they up here got 4,000 people with more loaves of bread and fish, because with the 5,000, they had 2 loaves of bread. Now they say we got 7 loaves of bread, and God blessed it and fed the 4,000. And this is what I was thinking. To me, if you see God work a miracle, like if they saw Jesus work this miracle with the 5,000, they should have been the first one saying, well, Jesus, you did it before. I believe you can do it again. I know you have an answer for them. I know you had an answer to the question you were asking us, telling us to feed them. But no, these are people who are just like some of us today. God get us out of trouble. He worked miracles in our life. He does things for us that we didn't see no way out. And still, when another problem arises, when something going on in your life, when the kids acting crazy, when your marriage is on the rocks, when trouble just seems to be surrounding you, you may not have the money that you need to pay a bill, you may be in foreclosure right now, you may have a child behind the prison walls, yeah, whatever the struggle, the trouble is this morning, I hope that we would be different than these disciples when they said, well, how are we going to do that? When they just saw Jesus not long ago working out with the 5,000, and now we got 4,000, and they have forgotten what God had done already. Huh? Do you not know that we some of us are just like these disciples? Jesus worked things out in our lives. He worked miracles. While at one time you may not have been able to even pay all your bills, you were living from paycheck to paycheck, and God worked it out. And now now something else comes up, and you forget about what God brought you out of. How can we soon forget like we do when God worked miracle after miracle after miracle in our life? Because as long as we're here on this earth, we're gonna have problems, we're gonna have some struggles, we're gonna have people turn their back on us. It's all kind of things that's gonna happen in your life. But what we gotta understand, if God brought you out of this, He can bring you out of that. And that's where our faith should be, knowing that regardless of how big the problem is, or how large the situation is, or how just you don't see no way out, we should never get to the place where we forget what God did for us before. And that's why we always struggling with worry and unbelief, because we always forget the situations that God has already brought us out of. Sometimes we need to go down memory lane and just look back at the things that God has worked out for you, and then we won't be like these disciples to forget what God has done. See, when God bless us, when He get us out of a situation, we will go and testify about it a few times, and then we forget about it. And see, when another situation arise, because we always know that the devil comes to steal, kill, and to destroy. And when the devil puts something in your life, or maybe God is trying to strengthen your faith, whichever the case is, we ought to look back over our lives and look at what God has brought us out of and say, if He did it this last time, He can do it this time. When are we going to get the faith that God want us to have? When are we going to get out of the baby stage when every time a trial or tribulation come up, we crying the blues? When are we going to realize the God that we serve is a mighty God who made this whole world, and He don't, let me tell you something, He can do what He want to do when He want to do it. We got to just have faith in God to know that if we are going through something and God haven't stepped in yet, it's not time for us to come out of it. When are we going to be the Christians that we supposed to be and believe God and trust Him regardless of what trial you got going on, regardless of what turmoil you're going through? When are we going to believe God? Because I know for myself, God has showed me many times of things when I look back over my life and I think things over. God has brought me out of so many things, so how dare me to forget what God has done? So when I go through trials, the first thing I ought to say is, well, God brought me out of that. I remember when I was in this situation and he brought me out. I remember when this happened to me and he brought me out. I remember what my children was going through and he brought them out. See, we forget how soon we forget. Y'all hear what I'm saying this morning? See, we living in a time now that people are so busy looking at the world and what's going on in the world, and we get caught up in all this. Let me tell y'all something. Sometimes we get so caught up in all this news, and you know with news, very seldom do you hear any good news. So sometimes I think we look at these news broadcasts and we just let that stuff feed our mind instead of putting more focus on what God is able to do, putting more focus on who God is. But when you get tied up into everything going on in the news, no, your spirit can't. It can't stay the same. I'm going to tell you right now, I look at a small portion of news to see what's going on in my area or whatever. But let me tell you something. Don't look at that stuff all day. Don't go looking at all the problems going on in this world. Honey, that's not going to do your spirit any good. You need to keep your spirit fed with the living word, with the word of God, so you can be able to withstand the troubles that you're going to have to go. Like the word say, doing all to stand. Just stand. Regardless of what's going on in your life, we got to learn to trust God. We got to learn to know that he's in control of everything. And when he get ready to bless you, nobody can stop that. Do y'all hear me this morning? I hope somebody hearing the word this morning, because I'm going to tell you what. I know what it's like to be have problems. I know what it's like when God bring me out of a problem, but I am grounded enough to know that there will be other problems. There will be afflictions. There will be trials. There will be tribulations. But see, when you stay grounded in God's word, you'll understand that he brought you out of something one time. He can bring you out of something else. That's the mentality. That's where our faith need to be at, y'all. Do y'all hear me? But we forget. We soon forget. I'ma just make an example. When God bless us with a new car, we'll come in and we'll testify how good God is to us, how he blessed us with a new car. After a while, we don't hear nothing else about that car. And we soon forget. We get used to it, and we forget what God did for us. Let's be real about it, y'all. But we should never forget what God has done for us. Because when something happens in your life, you have to go back. Go back down memory lane and remember all the things that God have done for you, all the things that he have brought you out of. I'm telling somebody this morning, honey, and ask you the question, why is it that we so soon to forget a God that woke us up this morning, clothed in our right mind, a God that enabled us to get up out that bed, stand on our feet, get ourselves dressed, take care of us all during the week while we go to work or wherever we have to go, bring us back home. Honey, why can't we remember? When you start looking back down memory lane, there's so many things you will find that God has blessed you out of, have blessed you with. When the trials come, you will understand that, okay, God did it before me so many times before. I'm not going to forget. I don't forget what God has done for me. And I know he's going to bring me out of this situation. He just want me to hang on, keep the faith, and let when he get ready, that's what he's going to do. But we forget, y'all. Let me show y'all something else. In Exodus, the 15th chapter, the first through second verse. Let me read this to y'all. It says, then sang Moses and the children of Israel this song unto the Lord, and spake, saying, I will sing unto the Lord, for he has triumphed gloriously. The horse and his rider has been he thrown into the sea. The Lord is my strength and song, and he is become my salvation. He is my God, and I will prepare him an habitation, my father's God, and I will exalt him. Huh? So Moses brought, God used Moses to bring the children of Israel from Egypt, came to the Red Sea, opened up the Red Sea because Pharaoh's army was after them again, because Pharaoh had changed his mind. He was back after them again. And God opened up that Red Sea for them to go go across on dry land. And as soon as all the people got across that sea, God closed that sea up. Y'all hear me? He closed the sea up and drowned that army that was after them. Y'all hear what I'm saying? And then they went into the... So now they are celebrating. See? They celebrate because of what God has done for them. So they on the other side, sitting on the bank, resting and chilling. They giving God praise for what he has done for them. But then God tells Moses it's time for them to move. And listen, y'all, it says then, so Moses brought Israel from the Red Sea, and they went out into the wilderness of Shur, and they went 3 days in the wilderness and found no water. And when they came to Marah, they could not drink of the waters of Marah, for they were bitter. Therefore, the name of it was called Marah, and the people murmured against Moses, saying, what shall we drink? And he cried unto the Lord, and the Lord showed him a tree, which when he had cast it into the waters were made sweet, and he made for them a statute and an ordinance, and there he proved them. But listen, do y'all hear how soon they forgot all the things that God had done for them? God had brought them away from Egypt, had closed the Red Sea, opened the Red Sea for them to go across, and got rid of and closed it back and got rid of the enemies. And they were just having a celebration. And as soon as they come across another problem, here they go forgetting already what God had done for them. Do that sound like some of us today? Huh? See, I don't know about y'all, but I know that we're going to go through some trials while we're on this earth. And sometimes you're going to be living the good life, though. You know, everything seems to be going smooth, and you can go in the house of the Lord and give God praise, and you don't have a lot going on that God's not doing for you. But there's going to come a time when trouble going to arise again. And that's when we don't see, we most of us, let me not say most, but a lot of us are like Miriam and the people when they got to a place where they didn't have no water. Instead of remembering what God had already done for them, instead of remembering that everything they had been through, God got their back, had brought them out of captivity, had brought them across to a dry land, had gotten rid of the army that was following them. Instead of remembering all of that of what God did, they start complaining. I don't know why we think complaining is the answer. We do it, and we know God don't want to hear your complaining. He want to hear your faith. God want to know you have faith in him. He don't want to hear you murmuring and belly aching about your problems. That's not faith, y'all. God want to bless you, but why is it that every time something happens, the first thing we most of us want to do is complain? The first thing we want to do is, why me, God? Why me? Why not you? I read to y'all, said to y'all before, many are the afflictions of the righteous. You're going to have some afflictions, y'all. But when you have faith in God, he'll deliver you out of them all. You may not know how God going to do it. He's not going to tell you how he going to do it. But he knows what he's doing. And we got to get to the place where we trust God. Don't be like these Israelites complaining. Ah, we don't have no, we've been traveling for 3 days and we don't have no water. And God made a way for them one more time. Come on, y'all. Huh? Listen at this. Let me read this right quick before I leave. It says, and they said, if thou, and the Lord said, if thou will diligently hearken to the voice of the Lord thy God, and will do that which is right in his sight, and will give ear to his commandments, and keep all his statutes, I will put none of these diseases upon thee, which I have brought upon the Egyptians, for I am the Lord that healed thee. And they came to Elam, where there were 12 wells of water and 70 palm trees, and they encamped by the waters. Do y'all hear the word of God? God got them out of something else. And look, see, you don't have to worry about being left alone when you follow God, when you trust God, when you get into a conflict. Honey, you don't have to worry about it. God knows exactly what's going on in your life. Honey, he haven't left you, but he knows the time and the place of when he gonna bless you. But we gotta stop being like those Israelites that every time something happened, they had a complaint. Do y'all hear me? Do you remember how Joseph was hated by his brothers and thrown in the pit? And then he started running Potiphar's house, but then he was thrown into prison. And then he would come out of prison and end up running the palace. Honey, Joseph didn't complain. Joseph didn't bellyache and complain. He used the gift that God gave him regardless of what situation he was in. And I just stopped by to tell somebody this morning, that's the way we supposed to be. We supposed to use God's gift that he has given us regardless of what's going on in our life. Don't let worry set in. Don't let complaining set in. Just remember that God is with you. Joseph didn't forget what God had promised him. Joseph didn't forget. He went through whatever, and wherever Joseph went, he had the favor of God on his life. Even in the prison, he had the favor of God. Honey, can I tell you something? This is how God wants us to be. But I'm going to tell y'all, if you see God do one thing for you, see, these disciples, they didn't get it. But I'm telling you this morning, we ought to get it. We see God work a miracle in our life. Next trouble we come through, we ought to say, God, you did it for me before, and I'm believing you're going to do it for me again. Honey, when you get that kind of attitude, when you get that kind of faith, honey, there's nothing God will withhold from you. Do y'all hear me this morning? Honey, let me tell you something. We got to be like the Daniels in the Bible that say, okay, you telling me I can't pray unless I pray to this king, but I beg to differ because I'm still going to pray 3 times a day to my God. And he, because of that, he was thrown in the lion's den. But guess what? The next morning, when the king goes see Daniel, he said, Daniel, did God save you from these lions? And Daniel hollered out, God sent angel, O king, to save me. Let me tell y'all something. When you start getting to a place that you don't complain and bellyache, God can work miracles in your life, and then you will have something to go and tell somebody else. Do y'all hear me this morning? Then you will go and have something to witness to somebody else that God can bring you out of whatever situation you're going through. Stop bellyaching and complaining and stop forgetting what God has already done for you before. If we can do that, then when trials come up, we can believe God. We can believe that when the time comes, he's going to work it out for us. Y'all hear me? Thank God for his word on this morning. I hope somebody caught a hold to faith this morning. Hallelujah. Amen. Come to the radio. Let me pray for you. Father, in the name of Jesus, Lord, I thank you for your word. I thank you, God, that we got to remember what you have done for us. When we're going through another trial, situations, or whatever going on in our life, let us remember, Lord, that you worked it out for us before. You can do it again. And God, I thank you for your people that's tuned in. Give them the faith, God, that they need. In Jesus' name, amen. Keep looking up, because your miracle is closer than you think.
1: It is 1 minute past the hour of 8 a.m. This is WIZS Henderson. And let's get back into music. And this is one from... from Alvin, Darlin, and Celebration. There's an answer in prayer.

one day at a time. God loves you. Hallelujah. He knows everything that you're going through. God knows. He knows. And he will take care of you. Glory be to God. Hallelujah. We thank and praise the Lord for all that he has done and continues to do in our lives. Amen. We thank and praise God. Hallelujah. Glory be to God. He is great. He's good. He's holy. He's righteous. And he is God all by himself. My brothers and sisters, we invite you to join in with us on 2nd, 4th, and 5th Sundays at 11 o'clock a.m. for worship service. You can join by way of social media, or you can dial a number. And that phone number is the same number you can dial for Bible study. We have Bible study every Wednesday night at 7 o'clock p.m. And that phone number is 605-475-4700, passcode 751573. We would love for you to join in with us as we study the word of God together, pray together, lift up the name of Jesus together. Amen. Amen. Glory to God. We want to say happy birthday to all of the birthday babies for the month of July, as this is the fourth Sunday, the last Sunday in this month. We thank and praise God for all of the birthdays. Amen. Amen. Want to say happy birthday, bless the Lord, to DeAndre Yancey, who celebrated his birthday, praise God, on Friday. To Anthony Tate, who celebrated his birthday on last Sunday, glory be to God. We say happy birthday to each and every person that celebrated a birthday in this month. I want to say happy anniversary, glory to God, to Sonia and her husband. They'll be celebrating their wedding anniversary on this Friday. We thank and praise God for all of the special days. Every day is a day of thanksgiving, my brothers and sisters, and we glorify Almighty God for all that he is doing and has continued to do in your lives. We're thankful to Almighty God for you. Amen. Amen. Praise the Lord. I want to thank everyone for your monetary donations, for your tithes, your offerings, however you've sown into the ministry. We thank and praise the Lord for it. Amen. And for you. Thank you. Glory be to God. Amen. Amen. God is good. God is faithful. He's loving. He's merciful. Hallelujah. Glory be to God. Glory to God. Glory to God. I want to remind everyone to please make sure that you keep your eyes open and ears open for all of the giveaway, the back to school bashes, and all of the special giveaways and things like that to help your children. Glory be to God, to help our children get started going back to school. Amen. Amen. And buying supplies and all of those things. So please stay in tune. Amen. To what's going on in the community so that you can take advantage of those benefits. Amen. Praise be the name of the Lord, and glory, glory, glory to God. Glory to God. For those that would like to sow into the ministry, we ask that you send your monetary donations, your checks and money orders to Blessed Trinity Ministries, P.O. Box 3241, Henderson, North Carolina, 27536. Or you can send by way of Zelle or Apple Pay to a phone number. And that phone number is 252-438-0397. Glory to God. Amen. Amen. You can send, praise the Lord, also by way of Cash App to me. CFG. Amen. So many ways for you to sin and be a part of what's going on in the ministry. Praise be the name of the Lord. Glory to God. And we thank and praise God and pray that God will return it 100-fold in Jesus' name. Glory to God. Let us pray. Most gracious and heavenly Father, Lord, we come to you just as humble as we know. We thank you, dear God. We glorify your name. You are the Lord God Almighty. Hallelujah. And we love you. We thank you, God. Bless everybody listening in. Lord, bless their families, their homes. Bless their work, Lord God, in the name of Jesus. Heal those, Lord, that stand in need of healing, dear God.

0: Lord, we ask that you will strengthen and encourage the body of believers in the name of Jesus, dear God. And we ask, Father God, that you will save those that don't know you and the pardon of their sins. Oh, Lord God, we know you can do all things but fail, and nothing is impossible for you. So, Lord, we ask that you will have your way. Have your way, Holy Spirit, throughout the furtherance of our time together. And we will be ever so careful to give your name all praise, all glory, and honor. In Jesus' name, amen, amen. I do want to announce, praise God, that on next Sunday, amen, amen, Brookston Baptist Church will be honoring and celebrating evangelist Reverend Geraldine Hargrove, the associate minister there, praise God, amen, amen, at 3 o'clock on next Sunday. We'll announce it again next Sunday morning, but I want you to start making plans to attend and be a part of an awesome celebration in Jesus' name. Amen. Amen. Well, praise God. Our scripture for the message this morning, one of them is 2 Corinthians, the 11th chapter, and I am going to read the 13th and the 13th through the 14th verses. Praise God. The New Living Translation. These people are false apostles. They are deceitful workers who disguise themselves as apostles of light. But I'm not surprised. Even Satan disguises himself as an angel of light. Also, Jude 1 and 4. For certain individuals whose condemnation was written about long ago have secretly slipped in among you. They are ungodly people who pervert the grace of our God in a license for immorality and deny Jesus Christ, our sovereign Lord. Amen, amen. Our only sovereign, amen, glory be to God and Lord. When these people eat with you in your fellowship meals commemorating the Lord's love, they are like dangerous reefs that can shipwreck you. They are like shameless shepherds who care only for themselves. They are like clouds blowing over the land without giving any rain. They are like trees in the autumn that are doubly dead, for they bear no fruit and have been pulled up by the roots. Want to talk with us briefly this morning about secret agents. Amen and glory be to God. Secret agents. All of us, whether we will admit it or not, we know some secret agents. There might be some that you come in encounter with every single day, but they are secret agents. Amen, amen. This 12th verse here, amen, says that the false shepherds outwardly show promise of producing fruit or of bringing rain, but they never do. And then Paul calls some of Satan's ministers angels of light in that 2 Corinthians 11, 13 through 15. But their fruit shows they possess nothing of godly spiritual substance. They will never produce godly fruit. They look good on the outside, but on the inside they are corrupt, full of bones. I'm having that form of godliness, but not having any power therein. Walking around like a sheep. Amen, amen, amen. And they're walking around, and what they actually are wolves in sheep's clothing, but they're walking around acting like they are sheep. I want us to know and understand, brothers and sisters, that these are the secret agents that have been planted. Amen. Satan has servants. He has ministers, even apostles. This parable here says that Satan has secret agents. He has spies, moles, and he plants them where? Right in the church. We just saw them, ministers, apostles, servants. They are right among us. And they are so cleverly disguised that we cannot tell the difference between them and true Christians. They are so well disguised that they do not know, amen, who they are, much less we recognizing who they are. They don't even know who they are themselves. They look converted. They talk converted. They seem so pure and righteous oftentimes, but Satan himself transforms himself into an angel of light. So they look so good. They say the right things. They even portray to serve. They teach just like good servants would, but be not dismayed, brothers and sisters. They are evil, and these evil enemy agents, amen, as good as they look, they work to destroy the good that we do, the body of believers. Amen. Glory be to God. And if Satan fails to get the body of believer immediately, he has his plants. They even in that parable about the wheat and the tares, he plants them out there. He sows them among the good seeds, and he disguises himself, from doing the right things, growing up alongside the folk that are trying to live holy, and they're trying to choke them out. Blessed be the name of the Lord. And I want you to know that you don't have to go anywhere specifically to be among these secret agents. They're planted everywhere, in the church, in your neighborhoods, on your jobs, in the government, in the grocery stores. They even come through on your phones, through social media, full of them. And when you're feeling relaxed and amongst friends and brethren, I want you to know that these secret agents, brothers and sisters, they are everywhere. The devil and his demons, they do their best to appear as appealing to our senses as they can. From what we see in Genesis 3, the serpent did not repulse Eve. He was logical and quite convincing. I want you to know, my brothers and sisters, if you resist the devil, those secret agents, you are doing what the Apostle James told you to do, and you're doing a good thing. Glory be to God. So I want us to know and understand that there's no great thing, amen, that the enemy does, transforming themselves into ministers of light. We got to know and understand that Satan doesn't always, his demons don't always look like snakes and dragons and gargoyles and goblins, but they have the ability to be attractive to us when it suits them. They're all about deception and appearing as good and beautiful, amen, as they can be. Why? Because people are far more likely to trust a physically appealing person than a disgusting looking evil creature. Oh my Lord, they're secret agents, and they're being manipulative to the extreme. Brothers and sisters, beware of those secret agents that rub elbows with you, those that sit down at the table with you. Many of us have them right directly in your house. Be aware of the secret agents and tune in at 11 o'clock for the rest of the story.
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3: Hello, dear friend. It's a joy to come to you by radio today. We appreciate the opportunity to come and bring God's precious word to you, and we trust that you will pray for the broadcast and ask God to use it, not only for your benefit, but for others that may be listening also. We're always concerned about the lost people. We want them to come to know the Lord Jesus Christ as Savior. We pray for the lost. Many names are called out here at the church. We have a list of lost people being presented to our church, and we call their names out on Wednesday evening to the Lord and ask God to save them. And then we have a tremendous list of sick folks that we pray for, and we call their names out also, ask God to touch their bodies and to heal them and make them well. And certainly we do pray continuously for the lost, that God would save them. It is our desire to see men and women, boys and girls, young people come to know the Lord Jesus Christ as Savior. It's also our desire to see the Christians, those who have truly been born again, to grow in the Lord. We want to see Christians reach a state of maturity in their life where God can use them to help other people. We think that's important, and we strive to do that, and we hope that you do also. Thank you for listening to the broadcast. Many let us know that they do listen to the broadcast here throughout the city where we're at. And also, as we travel, we run across people who do listen to the Fundamental Broadcasting Network out of Newport, North Carolina, and they let us know that they do listen to the broadcast, and we're very thankful for those who do. And once again, may I ask you to pray for the broadcast, that God might use it for His honor and for His glory. It is our desire to be used of the Lord, and I trust that is your desire also. If you are a Christian, it should be your desire, and I hope that we make ourselves available for the Lord to use there in this way. You know, I'm thankful for the faith that I see in people. When I hear them give their testimony, their faith in the Lord, what a great blessing it is to hear that. I love to see the people of faith busy about the Father's business. It always thrills our heart to see Christians that's involved in the ministry in doing something for the Lord. So we're very thankful for the people of faith. Amen. Those who have truly been born again, may God bless you and bless you richly in your life of service for Him. Amen. And I trust you will remember, it's all about Him. It's not about us. It's all about Him. Amen. And we're so thankful for Him, the Lord Jesus Christ, for what He has done, that you and I might even have the faith to live day by day. We're very thankful, okay? All right, you got your Bible today. We would encourage you to turn with us, if you would please, to the book of John and chapter 9. To the book of John and chapter 9, and I appreciate you having your Bible close by. If you do not, maybe you're driving, or you can remember to turn to this later and to read it, or you're at work and you can't do that, or maybe you could just make a little note on the corner of a piece of paper or something. You can come by and read it later, and certainly study along with us, and it'll be a joy to have you to do that. So we're very thankful. The other day I had preached a message, and I had used a passage of Scripture, and I thought I had done a pretty good job on it to explain it. Then I met a fellow on the street here, and he said, "I was listening to you." He said, "Let me give you a thought." And he told me something that had not occurred to me. And I went back and read a verse of Scripture, and I thought, what a blessing it is that God shows people things in the Scripture. So I don't possess all knowledge or all wisdom. I'll make that clear up front. But I'm thankful for what the Lord has given me as I read into the Scripture. And as you read, you might see some more things there. It might be beneficial to you. So I encourage you to read and study your Bible and go to church. Whatever you do, you go to church. You get in the habit of going to church, taking your family to church. Amen. Listen, my dear friend, I don't know of a better place for you to bring your family up than in the house of God. I'll be honest with you. If it don't help you, it don't help them. I promise you, it will not hurt them, and it will give them some foundation in their life. So please, make it a habit of getting your family in the house of God, where God's word is preached and taught very openly, where you can read and study and grow in God's word. All right, I'm in the book of John in chapter 9. I'm going to be reading verses 1 through 11, verses 1 through 11. You may follow along with me. And Jesus passed by and saw a man which was blind from his birth. And his disciples asked him, saying, "Master, who did sin, this man or his parents, that he was born blind?" And Jesus answered, Neither hath this man sinned, nor his parents, but that the works of God should be made manifest in him. I must work the works of him that sent me while it is day. The night cometh when no man can work. As long as I am in the world, I am the light of the world. When he had thus spoken, he spat on the ground, made clay of the spittle, and anointed the eyes of the blind man with the clay. And he said unto him, Go wash in the pool Siloam, which is interpretation sent. And he went his way, therefore, and washed, and came seeing. The neighbors, therefore, and they which before had seen him that he was blind, said, Is not this he that sat and begged? And some said, This is he. Others said, He is like him. But he said, I am he. And therefore said they unto him, How were thine eyes open? And he answered and said, A man that is called Jesus made clay and anointed mine eyes, and said unto me, Go wash in the pool of Siloam. And I went and washed, and I received my sight. If correctly read, that is John chapter 9, verses 1 through 11. I'm thankful for the reward of faith. Let's have a word of prayer. Father, we love you. We ask for your help today as we look into thy precious word. Lord God, our hearts and minds, I pray, Lord, if there's someone listening that's lost, please help them to see the need to be saved. If every Christian that's listening to this broadcast, I pray, God, do something wonderful for them today and strengthen them in the faith. Lord, we'd rejoice in your goodness. In Christ's name we do ask it. Amen. Amen. Here, the reward of faith is seen in these verses of Scripture. There's five miracles of healing here of the blind, certainly in this, and what a joy. There's a man involved in verse 1. Blind, he could not see the Savior. He did not need glasses or reformation there. He doesn't need correct vision, the educational part there that's there. Well, he can't see. Maybe he needs to do a little more education. Maybe he needs something to be reformed. He did not give eye ointment. He did not give him religion. No, this and the man was a beggar. He was totally dependent upon others. In verse 8, makes that quite clear. Listen, the neighbors, therefore, and they which had seen him that he was blind, said, Is not this he that sat and begged? He was a beggar. He was a beggar. He was proposing nothing. And this is our state of nature. We are what we are. And we must come to Christ as we are. We can't be reformed and have Christ as our Savior. We can't get a little more education, have Christ as our Savior. We can't be exposed to religion and have Christ as our Savior. Dear friend, is reality as real as it may be, when reality is accepted, we're just like this blind beggar. We need our spiritual eyes open that we might see. That means to accept the Lord Jesus Christ as our Savior. So our state of nature is that we're blind toward the things of God, and we need the sweet Spirit of God to touch us and help us. Here, the object of the blind, here this man, he was helpless. He was helpless. Someone had to take him where he was at. He said begging. This was a customary for those who were somehow incapacitated, where they could not work. And they were given the opportunity to beg for their living. And someone had to take him there and leave him there. And he probably sat by the side of the road all day at the gate of the temple. Wherever he happened to be, he had to be there, and he begged all day. And he would hear the footprints of those who came by, and he would cry out for alms there to the Lord. So obviously, the object of this man, if we look at him and his need, he was helpless. He was totally dependent upon someone else. Within his own right, he was helpless. And that's where we are, the condition beyond man's help. Man could not help him where he was at except give him a few trinkets of coins to feed him and to clothe him along the way. That's the best that this man could possibly hope out of life, because he was blind. Obviously, he could hear. He heard the conversations. He could hear the prayers. He could hear the people walking. He knew there was people close by. He could sense all that through his hearing. but he was in great need. So we have a man that's presented to us here in the scripture that's blind, been blind since birth. No doubt the world had done what they could for him, but he was helpless. He was in need. He was beyond what man could do to help him. So we're thankful there that God was able to help him, and we're thankful that God is able to help you and I today. Amen. We don't need to leave that point. You and I, just like this blind man, we're helpless. We're lost in our life of sin, and we're unable to help ourselves. Isn't that something? We cannot help ourselves. We must come to the Lord Jesus Christ and seek him for help. And in seeking him for help, we must ask him to forgive us of our sins, our mistakes, our shortcomings, our sins, and ask him to forgive us for those and to come into our heart and forgive our sins and to save our soul. Amen. So we're beyond human help, and so we must depend upon the Lord. And this is the picture that the scripture has put before us here. There's a mystery here that's beginning to unfold. Let's go back and look in verses 2 and 3. And his disciples asked him, said, "Master, who did sin, this man or his parents, that he was born blind?" And Jesus answered, "Neither hath this man sinned nor his parents, but that the works of God should be manifest in him." I'm glad this question was asked by these disciples, and I'm glad Jesus answered the question. Usually we see someone and they're in some state where they're unable to help themselves, and immediately we want to condemn them. And it may not necessarily be them, may not necessarily be the parents they come from. It could be, but it don't have to be. You understand? Sometimes God does things just to manifest himself, that his works might be shown forth in this. What a great privilege it is to see that. I knew a blind man one time, precious man, and he was a master pianist. It was just a joy. He had to be led to the piano, but when you sit down on that stool and he put his hands upon that keyboard, and he was in his territory. He had taught himself through the years, and he had done a marvelous job playing the piano. He would just thrill your soul as you listened to him play. But when he finished, then he had done, and someone had to come and take him and lead him away. And so many times we people see that people are blessed with tremendous gifts, even because of their handicap, they're blessed with tremendous gifts. And we're thankful when we can see that and know that that has happened. Amen. I saw a deaf man one time. He could see, but he could not hear. And he could read lips. And he had one of the most tremendous personalities that you've ever seen. He had overcome his handicap. And he was really just a joy to be around. What a blessing. Great mystery here in verses 2 and 3 out of John in chapter 9. The theories here are maybe there's some, this man had been reincarnated. We know that's an impossibility, amen. But we know there's some kind of hereditary thing here that maybe he, through the reincarnation or something, that he acquired this along the way. Or maybe it was hereditary. Maybe he got this from his parents or something. Listen to me carefully. After reading this, and the truth here Jesus said is in verse 3 that he's this way because he can't help himself. God made him this way that Jesus might be manifested, that the works of the Lord might be manifested. Let me say something here. You don't have to sin to become a sinner. You don't have to sin to become a sinner. You are a sinner, and that's why you sin. That's why you sin. We're sinners by nature. We're sinners by birth. We're sinners by desire. And so we have to have something changed. And certainly he said here that the works of Jesus might be manifested. He said that my work, I must do the work of him that sent me, that the works of the Lord had to be manifested. I think there's a point here that we need to see that Jesus has power over physical difficulties. And certainly we need to talk to the Lord about that. Many times we talk to people who are sick and they've just about exploited every avenue they know get well. And I said, you know, in reality, we'd spend as much time on our knees praying somewhere as we do sitting around doctor's offices and hospitals. We might not even have to go to the doctor's office in the hospital. I'm not saying that's always true, but I am saying that many times we overlook the obvious, the Lord Jesus Christ, and the power he has. All power is given him here upon this earth and in heaven. So we rest within the realm of God's power. If you are a Christian, you need to talk to the Lord about much of these aches and pains and sorrows and difficulties that we in face. It's important that we do that. And I trust that you will do that. And then not only does he present a man here, but Jesus discloses a thought here that these disciples had. Maybe this man hereditary. He had received this from his parents and somehow. Or that was the difficulty. Maybe some great sin. And Jesus says, no, it's not that his parents sin that is this way. It's not that he has sinned that it is this way. It is that the works of God might be made manifest. Amen. We need to glean that from verses 2 and 3. And then there's a mission in verses 4 and 5, if you'll allow me to read those verses to you. Jesus said in verse 4, I must work the works of him that sent me while it is day. The night cometh when no man can work. As long as I am in the world, I am the light of the world. Here's a man that had never been able to see the light. I do not know how old he was. This passage of scripture does not tell us. It tells us that he was born blind, that he had never had the opportunity to see the light. And Jesus said, I am the light. I am the light of the world. So obviously, when this man began to talk about the fact that he was blind and folks knew he was blind and they was inquiring about him, about the miracle that transformed here, he gave credit where credit is due. Jesus said he was on a mission in verses 4 and 5. There's a labor involved in that. He said to finish the work. Now, I wish I had time to go in chapter John in chapter 17 and just read to you John in chapter 17. I believe that would be a good task for you as a scripture reading if you would do that. Here in chapter 9, Jesus said, I must do the works of him that sent me. It is important that I do that. Amen. I'm sorry, verses 4 and 5. We're in chapter 9. But here in verses 4 and 5, Jesus is talking about the fact he has the work to do. He was sent into this world to do a work, and he had to be busy about it while it is day, while he's here upon this earth. He know that there's going to come a time that he's not going to be here anymore. This happened when he was about 32 and a half years old. He was crucified upon the cross of Calvary and the death, burial, and the resurrection of the Lord Jesus Christ as the gospel. And in John, I'm sorry, in Romans, in chapter 1, verse 16, Paul said, I'm not ashamed of the gospel of Christ, for it's the power of God unto salvation to everyone that believeth. Amen. So we must understand then the death, burial, and resurrection of the Lord Jesus Christ is extremely important to you and I. So Jesus said, I must do the works that I am here, sent here to do while I'm here to do it. Amen. While I'm here to do it. Many things that he did were the tremendous problems that was presented to the Lord Jesus Christ, feeding the hungry, open the eyes, the deaf ears, the lame, the walk, the tongue. All this was important. Here it was to show that Jesus Christ was whom he said he was. Amen. That did not take away, had he not done anything while he's here, but just grow up and live and go to the cross and die, it would still been the sacrificial death of the Lord Jesus Christ upon the cross of Calvary. But I'm thankful for the humanitarian things that he did while he was here. It shows us some things that he's concerned about you and me as individuals. He's concerned about our physical difficulties that we're in the face, is in encounter as we go along. It's important for us to understand that. And so it's also important for us to understand that Jesus said, I am the light of the world. Amen. It is he that this man wanted to see whenever he got his eyes open. And you see, he returned to the Lord Jesus Christ. He met the Lord Jesus Christ. He knew him by name. He knew him by sight. Why? Because Jesus had opened his eyes and he was able to see. Amen. And so it is through an act of faith in you and I. We are blind to spiritual things of this world. And our spiritual eyes are open through a wonderful work of the Holy Spirit and the finished work of the Lord Jesus Christ upon the cross of Calvary and the great love of our Heavenly Father, and that wonderful spiritual work that's done in our life that causes us to be born again. Then we can see through eyes that we've never been able to see before. Usually, before we're born again, we see the world. We may understand compassion. We may understand difficulties. We may understand that. But once we're born into the family of God, our spiritual eyes are open and we begin to see things in a spiritual light entirely different than what we did before. And so it's a wonderful thing to know the Lord Jesus Christ as Savior. It's good to have your spiritual eyes open. You say, preacher, said my spiritual eyes has never been open. I don't look at things in the spiritual value. Then you need to pray. It's a good possibility you may not be saved. I don't want you to doubt your salvation. But if you can't see things within a spiritual light, you need to pray and ask God to help you and to bless you and fill you with the Holy Spirit. And if you're lost, save you. These are just simple things that we can pray about every day. We want our spiritual eyes open that we might be able to see. So there's a labor there involved, and that is to finish the work. In John chapter 17, Jesus says he has finished the work. Amen. But now he's telling his disciples in John in chapter 9, I must finish the work that the Father. And then there's a light there, and that light guides. What a wonderful thing to know that the wonderful spiritual light that God gives us guides us as we go through this life. It also reveals things to us. It's a wonderful thing to have things revealed to us through the Word of God as we read. Oh, I'm thrilled every time I'm reading along and a passage of Scripture jumps out at me like a little gold nugget there somewhere, and I glean from it, and God's opened my spiritual eyes. God has shown me something in the Word of God. What a great blessing that is, and we're very thankful for that. And also it comforts. What a joy to know that you're spiritually all right. What a joy to know that you've been born again. What a joy to know that everything's all right between you and the Heavenly Father. I know some Christians can't really say that today. Why? Because they've wandered away from God. I'm not doubting their salvation. Only them and God knows that. But they've wandered away from the Lord, and they need to come back. And they need to get back into that comfort zone with the Lord where they can be at peace with God. And what a joy that is. Amen. So thank God for those lights. And then in verses 6 and 7, we see a notable miracle that's taken place. In verse 7, he said unto him, go and wash in the pool of Siloam, which is by interpretation sin. And he went his way, therefore, and washed, and came seeing. And the neighbors, therefore, they that which before had seen him, that he was blind, said, is this he that sat and begging? And there's a method here. There's some instructions that's given. I think it's important, the miracle that's going to take place. It's because Jesus had given him some instructions and some instructions to do something. The instructions by interpretation meant that he was obedient, that he was, I need you to get that. If had this man said, I've been blind all my life and it's a bunch of foolishness and I'm not going to do that, he'd still be blind. But because he was obedient, regardless of the wonderful miracle that Jesus done, it was important for this man to be obedient. He said, go wash yourself in the pool of Siloam. Had he refused to go, he'd still be blind today. But because he was obedient to the Heavenly Father, then he had his physical eyes open, and what a great joy that is. And then we see not only that, these instructions were given, and he was obedient to it. The mercy, because of his obedience, he was able to see. What a joy. What a joy. Amen. It's a wonderful thing to be obedient to the Scripture. You know, there's a lot of things we can plead ignorant to, but once we are enlightened through the precious Word of God, then we need not to be ignorant to those things anymore, uninformed. We have been informed. The problem then becomes a matter of obedience. It's important for us to be obedient to the scripture and what it teaches. Amen. One lady in our church said a few years ago, she said, it's not a book of suggestions, it's a book that's to be obeyed. I said, what a wonderful interpretation of that. Amen. So the mercy here that this man received because of his obedience, thank God, he was able to see. And then verses 8 and 9, we see something. Therefore, the neighbors therefore, which they, in verse 8, the neighbors therefore, and they which before had seen him that he was blind, said, is this not he that sat begging? And some said, this is he. Others said, hey, he's like him. But he said, I am he. I am he. I am he. A manifestation. Not only did he receive a great miracle and rewards of his wonderful faith in God, but he was able to be obedient to the Lord. And because of that, there's a tremendous manifestation in his change. Not only did he experience a change when he was able to see, when the glorious light came into his eyes and he was able to see, and he saw the Lord Jesus Christ. I've often wondered if the first thing he ever saw was the Lord Jesus Christ. Wouldn't that be a wonderful thing to open your eyes and the first thing you ever saw was the Lord Jesus Christ? Oh, what a wonderful thought there. Amen. The marvelous change that had taken place. And then his confession in verse 10 and 11, he said, you know, he said, it's all because I met a man called Jesus, and he made clay and anointed my eyes and told me to go wash in the pool of Siloam. I went and washed, and now I have received my sight. A wonderful confession. It's wonderful to be a Christian. It's wonderful to know the Lord Jesus Christ as Savior. It's wonderful to have a testimony for God, and we all have one. Some's better than others. Amen. I understand that. Amen. But it's wonderful to have that testimony. But, you know, no one will ever know unless we tell it. You've got to tell it. You've got to share it with others. You've got to explain to people how once you were blind, but now you see. Amen. Once spiritual things were blind to you, you could not see it. But since Christ has come into your heart and you've been born again, you receive your spiritual sight. What a wonderful thing it is to see and to understand and to read God's word and understand and appreciate the wonderful God and what he has done for us. Oh, dear friend, please be faithful to God and the church.
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2: 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Sonia Cecilia Allen. We celebrate the life of Sonia Allen, who peacefully departed this life on July the 15th, 2026, in South Hill, Virginia, at the age of 62. Sonia was born on December the 4th, 1963, in Suffolk, Virginia, to Hilliard Seawood and Tilly Springfield. She spent her formative years in Newark, New Jersey, where she built lifelong friendships and treasured memories. She graduated from Sandbars High School and continued her education at St. Peter's College in Jersey City, New Jersey.

passed away peacefully on July 18, 2026, at UNC Hospital in Chapel Hill, North Carolina. Born on July 24, 1974, in Veracruz.

Thy servant, my husband, is dead, and thou knowest that thy servant did fear the Lord. And the creditor is come to take unto him my two sons to be bondmen. And Elisha said unto her, what shall I do for thee? Tell me, what hast thou in thy house? And she said, thine handmaid have not anything in the house, save a pot of oil. Then he said, go, borrow the vessels abroad of all thy neighbors, even empty vessels, borrow not a few. And when thou art come in, thou shalt shut the door upon thee and upon thy sons, and shalt pour out into all these vessels, and thou shalt set aside that which is full. So she went from him and shut the door upon her and upon her sons, who brought the vessels to her, and she poured out. And it came to pass, when the vessels were full, that she said unto her sons, bring me yet a vessel. And he said unto her, there is not a vessel more, and the oil stayed. Then she came and told the man of God, and he said, go, sell the oil, and pay thy debt, and live thou and thy children of the rest. Let us pray. Our Father and our God, we come to you now, God, thanking you for your grace and your mercy, Lord God, that brought us through. God, we thank you, God, for another day, God, that you blessed us and that you kept us, God. We ask you now, God, that you let the words of my mouth and the meditation of my heart, let it be acceptable in thy sight, O Lord, my strength and my redeemer. Now, we have here a lady that is in trouble. She's in trouble because of the situation in her life. A situation has come up, and she has now found herself in dire straits where she don't know what to do. She's in a position, she's in a situation where she could lose her two sons, and she's already lost her husband. She's already, she's about to lose everything that she loved, everybody that she loved. She has sons, and her husband has now died. And she is about to fall apart. And she knows that if she don't find a way of escape, she's going to completely lose it. So she cries out to the man of God to let him know that she's going through. Her loved one, one is gone, and she's about to lose her very children. Now, her life is, if you look at it from a certain point, she is about to fall apart. And he told her to go and borrow vessels for her oil. All she had in her house was a pot of oil. And he told her to go and borrow vessels from her neighbors. Of course, she had neighbors, she had friends, but nobody could save her from the situation that she was in because she owed creditors, and she had to figure out a way to pay that creditor. Otherwise, he was going to take what she had left. He didn't think about the

0: wanted her sons to be his slaves, more or less. Now, this lady has come up against something so severe that she just don't know what to do. So she calls on the man of God and she tells him her situation. And he gives her an idea of how to get out of her situation. Now, a lot of times in our life, we go through certain situations and it seems like that our life is really just falling apart. But this morning, I want you to just pray for me as I talk to you from the subject of keeping it together while things are falling apart. Now, in life, we have circumstance, we have situations where we get in, we find ourselves in, and it seems like that there's no way of escape. And we have come to the point where we don't really know what to do. Sometimes life finds us in situations that we didn't expect to happen to us. We plan and we plan, but it seems like we just can't stop some things from happening to us. Now, life is going to take us through life things. Now, not all of the things that we go through are going to be good for us. Even though we are planning and we set this aside and we do this and we do that. But not all of the things we go through are going to be good for us. Sometimes we are going to go through things that make us feel like we're failing in life and we're falling apart. A lot of times when we go through certain things, things don't come to make us. Things come to break us. Our circumstance and our situations, sometimes they come to break us. But God wants you to know this morning that you have to keep it together when it seems like you're falling apart. A lot of times when we get like this, God wants us to know that he is still with us and he wants us to keep it together. Now, a lot of times we just don't know which way to turn. We don't know who to depend on. We just feel like there's nobody out there that can help us. But I want to let you know that you got to keep it together while things are falling apart. While your life seems like that you're at the end of your rope, God wants you to know that he's still with you. God wants you to know that he still loves you. God wants you to know that he still cares. A lot of times, the enemy comes to destroy us. A lot of times, the enemy put thoughts in our minds and he wants us to just give up on God. But this morning, I want to tell you, don't give up on your dreams. Don't give up on God, what God has already told you that he will do. Even though it may not seem like it right now, God wants you to keep it together while things seem to be falling apart. Yes, a lot of times things will fall apart, break down. I mean, it seems like as soon as you make one step, you're knocked back too. But God wants you to know that you have to keep it together while things are falling apart. If you depend on God, if you find you a good man or woman of God that you can depend on, somebody that you feel in your heart that really loves God, that's following God's word, and just can take you, can teach you, and show you in God's word that God will help you and protect you, then you can rely on them. A lot of times, God will put people in our life that will take care of us spiritually. I'm not talking about people that's taking care of you, like giving you money or always there when you need them. A lot of times, folks, it's just not going to be there. But you have to depend on God for that person to even be in your life. A lot of times, we get ourselves in situations, and then a lot of times we don't even get ourselves in the situation. The situation or the circumstance, it just happens. A lot of times when we go through things, we think that it's the devil. Not all the time, it's the devil. Stop giving the devil all this credit and blaming everything on him. He wants to be blamed for everything bad that's happened to you in your life. But sometimes, most of the time, it may be the devil. But sometimes we get ourselves in situations that we put ourselves in. And then sometimes God allows things to just happen so that we can realize that it's only him that can bring us out. A lot of times we need to realize that there are things in our life that we don't need. We depend on this, we depend on that, and that's all we can think of. We never give God any credit. We never give God any glory. We never give God any praise. We don't acknowledge him in all our ways. We just doing what we think we know to do. But God wants you to know this morning that you can't fall apart when your life falls apart. He wants you to keep it together. Keep it together. Don't fall apart because you're sick. Don't give up on God because you're sick. Don't give up on God because you lost your job. Don't give up on God because you ain't got no money. Don't give up on God because you circumstance or situation come up in your life and you can't fix it. Depend on God. Lean on God. Go to God and he will see you through. A lot of times we cannot get to where we need to be unless we go through certain things. We're going to go through certain things. For every level in God, there is a devil. The devil will try to knock us down. The enemy don't want us to succeed. But this morning, I want you to know that God wants you to keep it together while life, it seems, to fall apart. Life itself is but a vapor. We only go through for a certain period of time if we depend on God and ask him to take us and keep us and help us to get out. God wants you to keep it together while life falls apart. God wants you to know that he's right there. He's right there. All you got to do is call on him while he is near. Depend on him while he's there so you can lean on him and he will take you through. This morning, the word of the Lord comes and it says, keep it together while life appears to fall apart. Don't worry. Don't fret. God is not through with you yet. If you keep it together and stay focused, God will see you through. And that's the truth, the whole truth, and nothing but the truth. And I'm asking God to help us all. This morning, keep it together while it seems that things are falling apart. This is Elder James Gibbs letting you know you can reach me at 252-820-0989 or at puretmen@gmail.com. God bless you and may heaven smile upon you.
1: Manna from Heaven Church will have a community back to school event. 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

0: Amen.
1: Well, it is good to be in the Lord's house. Good to see you here this morning. We welcome each and every one of you to Victor Baptist Church. Welcome those who are listening by radio, those who are watching by live stream. We're certainly glad for you to be able to have part in our service this morning here at Victory. We're doing things a little bit different this morning than we normally do. And people from that went with the Rise are going to be coming up in just a few minutes and singing some of the songs that we sang this week at Arise. And so that's why there's no choir up here this morning. And but we're excited about what the Lord has done, excited about what God is going to do, amen, and what he is doing right now. We had a great week. We're thankful for all that God did. I thank him for getting us there safely, keeping us safe, bringing us home safely, keeping everybody well. And I thank him for all things that he did, but mostly for all the people that were saved this week. I think there were 472 people that were saved and several others rededicated. 19 were called into the ministry. And so it was a great, great week. And we thank the Lord for it. And so we want to share a little bit of it with you here this morning. And we're going to have a presentation on the screens in just a few minutes to kind of give you just a brief view of what went on all through the week. And we certainly praise the Lord for it. Amen. I can't thank everybody that went and helped and did all that they did to make it possible. And for all of you that gave and prayed, without you, it would be impossible to do this. Amen. But we thank the Lord for it. So we're going to get the ushers to come receive our offering this morning. And then right after the offering, we're going to do the presentation. And then right after the presentation, we're going to have some singing. And trusting that God will just meet with us this morning. As we pray, let's pray for the service. Let's do pray today for those that are lost. Continue to pray for our troops and also our missionaries, remembering them in prayer. Also, we're just a little over a month away, about a month away from our school year starting up here at Victory. And so we sure would appreciate you praying about our school here at Victory, that God would bless all the students, our staff, and their families, and that God would just continue to meet every need. Amen there. Also, let's continue to pray for Mike Adcock, Jack Murray, Sandra Pendergrass, David Vaughn, Kelly Freshour, Lynn Glover, David Morgan, Gail Mangum, Kristen Pulley, Alan Tysinger, Graham Whitehead, Mary Whitehead, Kenley Edwards, Joe Owen. Also, remember Brother Ray Branch. Brother Ray's in the hospital. They changed his pacemaker a couple of weeks ago, and he got infected, and so they put him in the hospital the other day to give him some IV by intravenously. So pray for Brother Ray, that God will touch him, strengthen him, that he'll be able to soon get home. Amen. Also, Tony and Brandy Bobbitt, April Sipes, Carolyn Ball, Larry Young, Donna McDaniel, Lester Knight, Joanne Oakley, Ken Martin, April Dalton, Carol Crute, Tiffany Thompson, Sheila Taylor, Woody Brooks. Also remember Woody in prayer. He'll be having surgery, I believe it's the 4th of August. And so let's pray for him, his family. God will meet every need there. Cecilia Phelps, Jude Spain, Dot Overby, and Brother Gene Woods. So let's remember all of these today in prayer. Also continue to pray for Marvin Robertson, Ellen Thompson, Sarah Gupton, John Matthews, Judy Combs, Beulah Edwards, and Ronnie Chandler. Remembering these as well this morning. We are thankful for all of you being here in the service. What a blessing it is to be in God's house. And we are grateful for the Lord's presence in our midst. Amen. You say, how do you know he's here? Because he said, where two or three are gathered together in his name, he would be in the midst of them. And so I believe there's at least two or three of us that are here.

0: that the Lord's here, amen. But we're glad to be here today, thankful for his blessings. And so we're going to pray, get the offering, and then we're going to have the presentation, and then we'll have some singing, amen. And so, Brother Rick, how about praying for us?
1: Right, he is. Lord, dear God, we thank you for this time and this opportunity. We get to be here again on this Lord's Day, and we thank you for all the good news we've heard about the Arise meeting, dear Lord, and everything you've done now, and people being saved, dear Lord. We just thank you for everything you do for us, dear Lord, and we ask you just bless here this morning, dear Lord. Bless the whatever's done here today, that

All right, thank you for that. This morning, just before we have the presentation, I just want to say a couple of things. First, I want to thank Spring and Tim, and Spring worked really hard getting all the information together so that all of these blue shirts had the right sizes. Everybody's got a blue shirt, had the right sizes. All the registration, got all that to going, and I tell you, it's a lot to deal with, and I appreciate her doing all that, and we appreciate all

0: Well, I don't know what happened at the end, but anyway, you get an idea of what happened all week. We had a great week. Y'all come on up, get ready to sing. And I tell you, it was great, great, great all week long. I appreciate Brother Mark and Nikki. They drove the vans, and I sure appreciate them doing that, taking responsibility on doing all that driving. And just took all the chaperones. Everybody worked together. And we had a great week, great time of fellowship all through the week. And so y'all listen to them as they sing a couple of songs this morning. Yeah, that Vicky was playing Father Abraham. Where was she?
1: Yes.
0: No, they were singing Father Abraham. So she, I was standing back there watching. I said, let me get a video of this. So I videoed her. Debbie, she was doing like, yes, Vicky, she was just going all out. I said, well, I'm going to get this on video anyway. Amen. We had a great time. We had a great time. All right.
2: The slideshow only shows just a little bit of what happened. And I personally want to thank each and every one that gave. And heaven will only reveal what was done this week. I believe that. And I'm trying not to get sappy already, because then I'll be no good during the singing. But Monday night, got to pray with our little cousin as he called on the name of the Lord to save him. And you've come too late this morning if you're trying to tell me there ain't still a generation that wants to serve Jesus. If you would have saw what we saw, and that's what we're going to try and do, is just bring just a little bit of a rise to you. So stand up all to your feet, and we're going to sing this old song, one of my favorite songs, I Never Shall Forget the Day. Sing out now.

Great singing. 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He is worthy. You listen as we sing.

Praise God. That's good. Amen. Amen. All right. Yeah, well, you can imagine 7,500 people singing that song, bragging on Jesus. That's just what we need to do, is brag on him. Amen. While they're coming down, let's stand and shake hands with your neighbor. Children's church will be dismissed. Nursery will be dismissed this morning. Amen. It's good to be in the Lord's house. The Lord sure is worth bragging about. Amen. Amen. Bless you. Amen. Bless you, brother. Amen. Amen. Oh, my. Nothing better to talk about than Jesus. Amen. Where would you be this morning without Jesus? Where would I be without Jesus this morning? Amen. I'm sure thankful for what God did this week. I tell you, it's been great. Amen. Just bragging on Jesus. Thankful for what the Lord's done. How good he's been. Amen. And you just make it a matter of prayer, because Lord willing, we'll be going back next year. This was our sixth year going to Arise. And each year it's just got better and better. And thankful for what the Lord does in the hearts of our young people. I was sitting there the other night just watching our

Appreciate that, brother. They celebrated their anniversary this past week, too. Every year they've gone, it's been their anniversary. So we appreciate them being able to let us share their anniversary with them. Amen. It is worth it. It's worth every dime. One of the preachers preached this week, and he was talking about the worth of a soul. I believe it was Brother C.T. mentioned it. A soul. Jesus said, what would if you gained the whole world and lose your own soul, what would you give in exchange for your soul? You think about the riches of this world. And all of that, he said, compares to the value of one soul. One soul. And I sure appreciate everything that's done. Amen. God's good. And it was a blessing to see my great-nephew go up, get saved, then get on and text his parents back home and say, I got saved. Amen. Then the next day, I think it was the next day, my great-niece, his sister, she got saved. I was able to lead her to the Lord. Amen. We went up to the altar. And then there was, I think, 471, two all together this week that was saved. And that's worth it all. That's worth it all. Amen. And I appreciate everything that's done. I just want to take a few minutes this morning in the book of Ephesians chapter number 2, Ephesians chapter 2. And I want to begin reading in verse number 1. God is so good to us. Where would we be without Jesus? I tell you. And that song, Bragging on Jesus, that thing's been in my soul for a couple of years now. And I'm thankful that they brought it out this week. Glad our young people sung it this morning. And because there's nothing greater than the Lord Jesus Christ. Amen. And I'm tell you, that's all I've got to brag about today. Only thing that's good about me is Him. Everything else is worthless. But thank God for what He's done in our heart and our life. Amen. In Ephesians chapter number 2, and I want to begin reading in verse number 1, the Bible says, "In you hath he quickened who were dead in trespasses and sins, wherein in time past you walked according to the course of this world, according to the prince of the power of the air, the spirit that now worketh in the children of disobedience, among whom also we all had our conversation in times past in the lust of our flesh, fulfilling the desires of the flesh and of the mind, and were by nature the children of wrath, even as others. But God, who is rich in mercy, for His great love wherewith He loved us." Amen. And I want to look at verse number 4 this morning, where he says, "But God." That's what I want to preach about just for a few minutes this morning. Lord, I pray that you would take, Lord, our words this morning, and Lord, may you anoint the word of God, and may it speak to our hearts. And Lord, may you speak to every heart in this building, every heart listening and watching. And Lord, especially if there's somebody that's lost today, that God, they may see the great mercy of our God and see, Lord, what you have done, that they could be saved, dear Father. And Lord, we're grateful for our salvation. And Lord, we're grateful that we can brag on our Lord and Savior, Jesus Christ, and for all that He has done in our lives. And Father, I pray that you might help us just for a few minutes, Lord, to preach the word, and everything, Lord, that you do, we'll give you the praise and we'll give you the glory, for we pray and ask it in Jesus' name, amen. I want to preach this morning, as I said, from these verses in verse number 4, where those first two words changes everything. Those first two words in verse number 4 changes our lives, amen. "But God, who is rich in mercy, for His great love, wherewith He loved us." The first three verses of Ephesians chapter 2, it paints a hopeless picture. In those three verses, we were dead in sin, deceived by Satan, and doomed under the wrath of God. But then two of the greatest words show up in the Bible, and those words are, "But God." When that dim picture was given about our past and what our present was, and where we were going to end up, but then we find God stepping in, amen, and doing something that nobody else could do. When man had no hope,
God stepped in with mercy and grace. God changed our condition because of His mercy and His love. I want you to notice just a few things very quickly this morning. Number one, I want you to notice the misery of man. The Bible tells us here in these first few verses that man was dead in trespasses and sins. Man was dead spiritually. Man was being directed by the course of this world. Man was dominated by the devil, and all mankind was doomed under God's wrath. The problem is, man could not do anything to save himself. Man could not do anything to change his life. But I'm glad God did something. Amen. I'm glad the Lord began to work in our hearts, in our lives. And the Bible tells us that all have sinned and come short of the glory of God. You see, the thing about the Bible shows that we were all in the same condition. There was none better or none worse, because all of us had sinned and come short of the glory of God. And the Bible said in Romans 6:23 that the wages of sin was death. But God, man, but the gift of God was eternal life through Jesus Christ our Lord. The Bible tells us in Isaiah chapter 64 and verse number 6, but we were all as an unclean thing, and all our righteousness was as filthy rags, and we all do fade as a leaf, and our iniquities like the wind have taken us away. And so all of us were in the same condition. I mean, this morning we were all lost. We were all headed and doomed for a devil's hell. No wonder mankind is in misery today. Those that do not know Christ, because they are doomed and they're headed for a devil's hell. But aren't you glad not only because of the misery of man, but I'm glad for the mercy of God. Even as we see that dark picture that was hanging over the heads of all of us, when we see how bad things were could have been, and we could have been in hell, but thank God, verse number 4, but God began to move, but God began to step in. Amen. When I should have been in hell, the God of heaven moved in. The God of heaven began to work in my heart. The God of heaven began to do something in my soul when I could have went to hell. But God, amen, did something. I'm glad this morning for the mercy of God. And the Bible said there in verse number 4, look at it, underline it, highlight it. But God, who is rich in mercy. Oh, aren't you glad for God's mercy? Amen. You know, mercy is God withholding the judgment that we so rightly deserve. The reason God didn't pour His judgment out on us was because of His mercy. God withholding the judgment that we did deserve. And God is not just merely merciful. The Bible said that He is rich in mercy. Amen. Can I tell you this morning that God's mercy is abundant? Amen. Psalm 103 and verse number 8. The Lord is merciful and gracious, slow to anger, and plenteous in mercy. The reason you're here this morning is because of God's mercy. Amen. If you're here this morning and you're not saved, it is the mercy of God that has kept you here. It is God's mercy that has withheld His judgment upon you, amen, until such a time that you might repent and trust Jesus Christ to be your Savior. Hey, the Lord's mercy is abundant, amen. I'm glad that the Lord's mercy is abiding. If you read the Psalm, if you go to Psalm 136, Psalm 136 has got 26 verses in it. And every verse at the end of it, 26 times, 26 verses, the Bible ends like this: for His mercy endureth forever.
Hallelujah. No matter what it says at the beginning of that verse, the end says, for his mercy endureth forever. I'm glad his mercy is an abiding mercy. It is an abundant mercy. And can I tell you this morning, it is an available mercy. Amen. Hebrews chapter 4, verse number 16. He said, let us therefore come boldly unto the throne of grace that we may obtain mercy. Mercy. You can come this morning and find mercy with the Lord because his mercy is available. Amen. His mercy reaches the deepest of sinners. It makes no difference where you are, who you are, and what you've done. This morning, the mercy of God is able to reach where you are, amen, and save you by his marvelous grace. Lamentations chapter 3, verses 22 and 23 tells us this. It is of the Lord's mercies that we are not consumed, because his compassions fail not. Sometimes I look back at my life and I wonder why God didn't just let me go to hell. I'll tell you why. Because of his mercy. Amen. Because of his mercy. A lot of you here this morning, as I said a while ago, all of us have a testimony. All of us have a story from where God brought us from. And it was the mercy of God that withheld his judgment, that you could turn to Christ and be saved by the grace of God. Amen. It's of the Lord's mercies that we are not consumed, because his compassions fail not. Verse 23 said, they are new every morning. Great is thy faithfulness. Amen. Titus chapter 3, verse 5 says, not by works of righteousness which we have done, but according to his mercy, he saved us. His mercy, he saved us by the washing of regeneration and renewing of the Holy Ghost. Amen. Aren't you glad this morning for the mercy of God? Has it painted a dark picture about our lives, that we were lost, we were doomed, we were dominated? But God stepped in and changed your whole life. He changed your whole eternity because of his mercy, amen, that he bestowed upon you. Not only see the misery of man, we see the mercy of God, but then we see the motive of God. Notice again verse number 4. But God, who is rich in mercy, for his great love wherewith he loved us. You know why he did it? Because he loved us. He loved us. He loved us. His mercy withheld his judgment, but he saved us because he loved us. Amen. For his great love wherewith he loved us. I'm thankful this morning it is all the motive of God was his love for you and I. Amen. His great love wherewith he loved us. Why did God save you? Why did God save me? He did not save me because we deserved it. Not a one of us this morning deserved to be saved. We're not saved this morning because of our works, what we have done and what we are doing and what we may do. It's not by works of righteousness which we have done, but it's according to his mercy, because of his love that he loved us. Amen. Oh, God saved us not because we deserved it, not because of our works, but because of his great love. Amen. Wherewith he loved us. Can I tell you this morning that his love is personal? Hallelujah. He loved you, you and you and me. He loved you personally. Amen. He died for you personally. He went to the cross for you personally. Amen.
His love is personal. Thank God his love is powerful. Amen. Where his great love, wherewith he loved us. Amen. His love is personal. His love is powerful. Here's what I like about it. His love is permanent. Woo! There are people that tell me that they that have lost their families, they've lost everything, and one day somebody just walk in and tell the other, I just don't love you no more. Well, I'm glad God ain't never gonna say that to us. His love is permanent, amen. His great love wherewith he loved us. And the Bible says that he has loved us with an everlasting love, amen. John 3:16 is all you need to know. That God so loved the world that he gave. That is great love. Amen. Romans 5:8, but God commendeth his love toward us. In that while we were yet sinners, in 1 John chapter 4, verses 9 and 10, the Bible said, in this was manifested the love of

As Dr. Kava is on vacation this week, the message time will also include a report on the middle school missions projects, plus Sarah Lloyd will be sharing her faith story. Next Sunday, Dr. Kava will share about the adult VBS class. Axe donation request for the month of July is green beans. Also, please remember Kate Seifert and Keats Westbrook in prayer as they lead in worship twice more today, representing our church in the CBF All-State Youth Choir. Other members of the youth group who wish to attend their evening concert in Winston-Salem should meet in the church parking lot at 3 p.m. Several folks have asked me about how the Capitol campaign is going, so lucky for you, I'm the deacon of the week, so I get to give it. We have, in pledges and cash on hand, just a little over $550,000 of our about $1.5 million, $1.6 million goal. We've done really well so far. We've already done some waterproofing work in attempts to keep the infiltration that was happening in the children's music room and the youth room from happening. And according to a report from Carson, who had come check after it rained really hard this past week, there appears to have been successful in what we have done so far. It was knock on wood, yes. Or continue praying in this case, Sandra. You can find more details about all of our opportunity. Oh, back to Capitol campaign. We're meeting again this coming Tuesday to sort of explore. The next thing on the list is the must-do things, and we're working on trying to pull everything together that goes with that. I know everybody wants to know where we are with the elevator. We're working on it. There's a lot of different steps there. So we've gotten the pricing updated, and the next step is talk to the building inspector and get all the what we have to do's, what we don't have to do's, and get all that going. So patience, we appreciate it. You can find more details about all of our opportunities on our website or by calling the church office. Thank you for choosing to worship with us today. If today is your first time with us, we are especially glad you're here. Let us now center our hearts and minds on the worship of God.

Please join me in the invocation. Lord, thank you for this beautiful day that we can gather amongst your people in this setting. We pray that you will be among us. Calm us so that we may hear your word through all of our sharing this hour, in word and in song. We know that you call us to listen constantly. Help us find new ways to hear this day and in our daily lives. We also pray that you provide us courage and clarity, that when we hear your word, we find ways to act to carry it forward in our community and our world. We make this prayer in the name of the Father, Son, and Holy Spirit. Amen.

each day this past week at music time, we would be called to order with the sound of the rain stick. And then we would work on this next song, which is a good call to worship, so I thought it would fit at this time. So if our VBS participants will come forward and sing. It is a great reminder that there's a place in the choir for all God's creatures.

Please stand and join me in the call to worship. Bless the Lord, all his works. This morning we gather to celebrate a week of VBS that carried us through the story of God's faithfulness. We praise the God who created all things good. We praise the God who knows us completely and who is our refuge and portion. We praise the God who protected David and protects us still. We praise Jesus Christ, who prayed in the garden, carried the cross, and rose again in glory. We give thanks to the Lord, for he is good. His steadfast love endures forever. And we look toward the promise that the Lamb will shepherd his people and that God will make all things new. We will bless the Lord now and forevermore. Let us worship the Lord.

0: Welcome to worship in Rainforest Falls, where we spent a fabulous week exploring the nature of God, discovering who God is and how deeply He loves us. Our church family came alive with joy, learning, and the beauty of God's creation. Just as God created the rainforest to be one of our planet's great powerhouses, places that shelter half of Earth's land animals, provide life-saving medicines, and purify the air we breathe, God also created them as a reminder of God's own character. Rainforests are rich, life-giving, and life-saving, a glimpse of the refuge God provides.
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1: Each night began with a delicious meal prepared with love by our faithful kitchen committee. From there, we moved into opening celebration, Sandra and Tammy, where we were energized by catchy songs and dance moves, like the one we will share during the offertory. Through rotations, we experienced Bible learning activities with our youngest participants that helped scripture come alive, Miss Connie and Jerry Anna Hedgepeth. Teamwork building games filled with laughter and encouragement, Mike Bean and Jean Burnett. One of a kind Bible stories that rooted them in God's truth, Miss Tammy and Miss Jenny. Sticky scriptures where they collected Bible memory buddies, Miss Sostell and Miss Long. Science fun experiments that sparked curiosity and wonder, Miss Ashley, Levi, and Miss Sandra. And through the gift of voice and music, they learned to praise God, celebrating worship through song and discovering how music helps us express joy, gratitude, and the love for God. Mr. David, my dad.
0: Each evening concluded with one of the most meaningful parts of our week, God sightings. This is the time when we pause and look for evidence of God all around us. And the beautiful truth is that God sightings don't just happen at VBS. They happen everywhere we go, in every moment of our lives, if we simply pay attention. Today, you will have the opportunity to share where you have seen God in your week. After worship, please visit the table and add your God sightings so we can celebrate together how God is moving in our church, our community, and our lives. And you will find that table right at the back there and near the doorway. In addition to the week, Dr. Kava led our adults in a series called Rainforest Relationships, exploring how God cultivates flourishing lives and healthy churches. Each evening combined scripture, conversation, and a creative response that gradually became the mural displayed behind you over in that back corner. The trees remind us of those who rooted us in faith. The leaves represent younger people we are intentionally encouraging. The connecting strands symbolize relationships that carry faith from one generation to the next. The clouds represent our commitment to create a climate of grace, welcome, and hope where all people can flourish. Together, this mural reminds us that the church is not simply built, it is cultivated, one relationship at a time. So as you have heard, it was a fabulous week. Thank you for allowing us to share it with you. Thank you.
1: The gospel reading comes from Matthew chapter 22, verses 34 through 40. Please rise for the reading of the gospel. When the Pharisees heard that he had silenced the Sadducees, they gathered together, and one of them, a lawyer, asked him a question to test him. "Teacher, which commandment in the law is the greatest?" He said to him, "You shall love the Lord your God with all your heart, and with all your soul, and with all your mind. This is the greatest and first commandment, and a second is like it. You shall love your neighbor as yourself. On these two commandments hang all the law and the prophets. This is the gospel of the Lord. Thanks be to God. You may be seated. A couple of weeks ago, Miss Sandra and Miss Tammy led 3 middle school youth in mission days locally. On Monday, we learned that the people in need at ACTS look up to us to provide them with food.

and that we shouldn't expect anything in return. This has strengthened my faith because it makes me happy to help others. When we got back to church, we painted inspirational words on the wall in our Sunday school classroom. Some of the words were, build relationships, faith, love, God, and worship. These words give us something to focus on each week when we come into Sunday school. On Tuesday, the project required the most physical effort. We prepared and planted a prayer garden so people have a place to come and sit, pray, and feel close to God. Everyone is welcome to come see it across Orange Street. Then we baked cookies to take to some of our senior church members the following day. On Wednesday, we went to visit three very sweet ladies, Carol Ann Franklin, Nancy Moody, and Sandra's mom, Norma Allen. Each of them really enjoyed our visits. This was a good reminder that they are still a valuable part of our community, even though they aren't able to come to church as often anymore. Thank you, congregation, for providing this opportunity for my friends and me to discover different ways to help our community and share love to our neighbors.

Ron asked me if I would share some thoughts on where I have seen God and how he has been working in my life. Needless to say, I see him every day in many ways. When I get up in the mornings, I raise our shades and let the light come in, and I usually see the beautiful sky, the green grass, the towering trees, colorful flowers, and this always makes me smile. God has seen us safely through another night and given us a new day and his glorious creation to enjoy. Nature paints pictures of beauty for us every single day, the sunrise and sunsets, being at the beach and taking in all the beauty of the vast ocean, and the rhythmic patterns of the tides coming and going and realizing nature's power. The tides compare to how life has its ups and downs, peaks and valleys, and it shows God's power and authority over nature. We recently went on an Alaskan cruise and experienced more of God's amazing, majestic mountains, waterfalls, and glaciers that are truly inspirational and filled me with wonder and amazement. These are just a few of the gifts that God gave us that for the most part we take for granted and we go on with our busy lives. Sometimes the best things are right in front of you. It just takes some time to see them. And I know for me that I need to just slow down, admire them, and be more thankful. Some personal occasions when I saw God, witnessed what he was doing, and knew he was in control were back in 2014 when I had my breast cancer surgery. I remember that morning as the nurse was prepping me and taking my vitals, she had a puzzled look on her face, and she said that she needed to recheck my blood pressure. When she took it the second time, it was the same reading as the first, and again she knotted her brow and shook her head. And I asked her what was wrong, and she said, well, normally patients' blood pressure spikes when they're getting ready for surgery. But mine was still my usual low but somewhat normal reading. And I said, I'm not nervous going into surgery because I have so many people praying for me, and I know things are going to go well. And that feeling was the power of prayer and knowing that God was with me and in control. And thankfully, everything went well. Another gift from God was that I was blessed with a wonderful family. Although I had an amazing biological daddy, God is my heavenly father, and because of both fathers, I am who I am. He created me and loves me just as I am. They say we don't get to choose our family, but they are God's gift to us, and we are to them. The love of a family is life's greatest blessing. Another situation where God was with us was when the difficult time came for my sister and I to have to put our mother into the nursing home. And obviously, she was not happy about that. But we could no longer give her the care that she needed at home. She went through the natural feelings of why was she still living at age 93 when her beloved husband had already passed away and many of her friends were already gone also, and that she had no purpose of her life left. I remember telling her that God was in control and he alone would determine her fate and the remaining days of her life, so try to make the most of them. With her God-given talent of playing the piano, especially hymns, she could offer that to the other patients, which she did and everyone enjoyed. She also, in time, made many friends who enjoyed her quick wit and humor. Also during this time, she, as well as our family, were blessed to have gotten the most awesome roommate ever. Kay and Mama became like sisters, looking after one another and keeping each other company and enjoying bingo and other activities together. She became like a second mother to us and began to tell others that she was part of our family. Even though Kathy or I, one, were there every day to visit, one day we both had obligations and were unaware that Mama's days were truly becoming numbered.
So Kay sat beside Mama's bed most of that day, talking to her, holding her hand, sometimes just sitting in silence. 2 days later, Mama passed away. Kay recounted how special that day was to her, and she would never forget it. 4.5 months later, Kay passed away, and we truly partially believe it was from declining health, but partly from losing her best friend. We felt all along that God had put these two special ladies together to enjoy the remaining days of their lives and to bring joy to so many others. Our family got peace that she had finally become content with her temporary home at Gar Lake, but was very ready to go to her eternal heavenly home. Although we had many difficult days of transition in the beginning, we ultimately knew that God was with us in this all along. We just didn't realize how awesome his plan was until he revealed it to us. Looking back, the pieces of the puzzle were there, and God put them together perfectly in his way and in his time frame. All of the questions she had as to why she had to be there, what her purpose was, and what she could do with her time were answered, and this revelation was a gift to me. Sometimes I pray for things over and over and feel like God isn't responding. But later, he's answered my prayer, just maybe in a different way than I was expecting, and he does this in his own time. I just have to have patience. We need to truly appreciate life, and then we find that we have more of it. I've learned that life doesn't wait for us. If you want something, get up and go after it and seize the moment, because life is precious and short. God intended to make us like Jesus. He takes us through the same experiences Jesus went through: loneliness, temptation, stress, criticism, sadness, rejection, and many other problems. But he never leaves us, and he's always there. Trusting God's timing and seasons can give us peace. Like the motion of the tides, we can rise and fall, yet still come back. Circumstances in our lives might change, but God remains constant.

What y'all don't know is that a lot of these songs that we're singing today were songs that we did every night in Vacation Bible School. And so if you see Tammy and I doing like this, and it's a whole thing. We'll just leave it like that. Yeah, you can't help yourself after a week. Thank you, Sarah. Where are you? So much for your beautiful faith story. I know it resonates with a lot of us because you're right. It's like the tide. Our lives go up and down. And one of the blessings is that we can look back on our lives and see where God has truly been helping and carrying us. And in that, let us go to the Lord in prayer. Gracious and loving God, we gather this morning with grateful hearts, thankful that you have called us together as one family in Christ. We praise you for your faithfulness through every generation and for the gift of children who remind us of wonder, hope, trust, and see life with joy. Lord, your Son taught us you shall love your neighbor as yourself. Teach us to live out that command within the walls of this church and beyond. Help us to nurture faith, model Christ-like love, and let our lives point people towards Jesus. As we worship today, open our hearts to one another as you have commanded. Help us build this church where every generation serves together, grows together, and bears witness together of your grace. May the love we share within this family of faith overflow into our community so that others may see Christ in us. Fill us with your Holy Spirit, shape us by your word, and send us out to love our neighbors with compassion, generosity, and hope. We pray all these things in the name of Jesus Christ, our Savior and Lord, who taught us to pray, saying, Our Father, who art in heaven, hallowed be thy name. Thy kingdom come, thy will be done, in earth as it is in heaven. Give us this day our daily bread, and forgive us our trespasses, as we forgive those who trespass against us. And lead us not into temptation, but deliver us from evil. For thine is the kingdom and the power and the glory forever. Amen.

friends having heard the witness of this year's Vacation Bible School, how the word was planted in young hearts, how faith was nurtured through teaching and fellowship, and how the ministry of this congregation was strengthened through service. We now turn our hearts toward the call of the Lord.

May the God who created you and knows you completely guide your steps this week. May the Lord, who is your refuge and your protector, strengthen you in every need. May Jesus Christ, your Savior and risen Lord, lead you in faithful discipleship and fill you with hope until all things are made new. Go in peace and goodness of the Lord. Amen.

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1: Thank you for joining us today for the Sunday broadcast of Eastside Baptist Church. Eastside Baptist Church is located at 1017 Eastern Boulevard in Henderson. Here you will find vibrant, joyful singing and relevant preaching from the Word of God. Our desire is that you will be blessed and helped by the service today. Thank you again for joining us. And now we take you to the sanctuary of Eastside Baptist Church.
2: Talking about the young folks, I was going to write something down. I just kind of had a little thought run through my mind. I don't know if it'll be a message, but how much do you make much of Jesus Christ?
3: That's right.
2: I mean, think about that. Because we talk about, well, we need to win the youth. What do we have that the youth would want? Well, we could have pizza parties. Well, where are the kids going to go when the pizza's gone? Well, we can have ice cream parties. Where are the kids going to go when the ice cream's gone? Because all that the church would have to offer them as far as the world's going to offer them more. What do you think? They're running to the contemporary movement for. It's flesh. They want flesh. Now, that's what the church wants. Church wants flesh. The church wants their flesh and their ears tickled. They don't want to do business with God. They don't want to be serious about the things of God. If it did, our attitudes would be a whole lot different in the church. Services would be a whole lot more lively. Because we're more interested in being entertained. Well, the music needs to be more peppy. No, the music doesn't need to be more peppy. Your spirit needs to be more engaged with Christ. Because when it has to be pepped up and pumped up and everything else, that's not the spirit. That's the soul. And we want just as much entertainment as the world does, but we do it in the name of Jesus. And the reason the kids don't want anything is because the adults don't want anything. But when the church, what was the condemnation? That message I end up preaching before this thing's over. What was the condemnation about the church of Ephesus? I know thy works. I know your labors. Your labors is good. I know the things that you're doing. It looks like, man, you got things right now. But nevertheless, I have somewhat against you because you have what? Left your first love. Not lost. Left. You lose something, you don't know where it's at. You can't go back. But leaving something is deliberate. You left our first love. Well, who's the first love of the church? It's Jesus Christ. And we can do everything in the world without ever considering Jesus Christ. And it's so sad now that we can come to churches now. And this is not a condemnation on the east side. This is about anywhere you go today. That you can walk into the back doors of the church and there's emphasis on you. Thank God there's emphasis on this, emphasis on that. But the emphasis needs to be Jesus Christ. Because it's like this. When the ice cream gone, the kids are gone, the pizza's gone, the kids are gone. But you get them to Jesus. You get them to Jesus. They ain't going to be bored and be excited for the things of Jesus Christ. Yeah. That's half the reason kids don't come to church. Boring. It's boring in church. Well, we ought to be dignified and reverent when we come into the house of God. Sure, but you shouldn't be better than 4 o'clock when you do either.
3: That's right.
2: Amen. That's true. We got way too much Methodist in us. I remember going to church with Grandma when I was a kid, Methodist church. She said, what you doing? I'm just waiting on God. Going to church with Grandma. I hated going to that church. It felt weird. I walked in. There was no life. There was no joy. There was no praise. And I go to the Baptist church and hear a little bit of shouting, a little bit of rejoicing, a little bit of praising, a little bit of testifying. But now, I mean, I tell you what, it's just about got like a Methodist church anymore. I mean, we all but Catholics without this. Trying to help you. Amen. Book of Psalms this morning. So what's the remedy, preacher? What's the remedy? Fall in love with Jesus. Fall in love with Jesus. Make much of Christ. Where could I go but to the Lord? Where can I go for joy but to the Lord? The world ain't going to give you joy. The world ain't going to give you happiness. Well, it'll give you happiness. Happiness is temporary. Happiness changes. Happiness changes with what I have. I have money in the bank, I'm happy. I don't have money in the bank, I ain't happy. We have goods, we have food on the table, we're happy. We don't have food on the table, we ain't happy. Happiness changes, but joy is always there because joy comes from heaven, joy comes from the Lord. Amen. Psalm 100, verse number 1. Make a joyful noise unto the Lord, all ye lands. See where we are this morning, and aren't we going to have fun today? Make a joyful noise unto the Lord, all ye lands. Serve the Lord with gladness. Come before his presence with singing. Know ye that the Lord, he is God. It is he that hath made us and not we ourselves. We are his people and the sheep of his pasture. Enter into his gates with thanksgiving and into his courts with praise. Be thankful unto him and bless his name. For the Lord is good. His mercy is everlasting and his truth endureth to all generations, including the youth group of the church of Laodicea. Father, bless the reading of your word. Lord, if you ain't ordained this, Lord, I don't know who has. But Lord, I pray, God, that you would help this morning. Pray, Lord, you'd help us in the word of God. Lord, I can already tell, Lord, there's some, Lord, they got bees in their bonnets, Lord. You can almost see them. They're like them wasps we preached about. They just kind of flare up anytime you rebuke a little bit and tear down their theophany, their God, Lord. I pray, God, that you'd help this morning in the word of God to see why we need to praise thee, Lord, why we need to rejoice. And God, the only thing we have to praise in anything in this world is Jesus Christ, because everything in this world is temporary. Even we ourselves are temporary. But God, we praise thee. Now, Lord, help us to lift up the name of Christ. Help us to lift up thy word this day. Help us to do thy will, and help us to do it for, Lord, your glory, but for the edification of the body of Jesus Christ. And God, again, I pray, Lord, now for your touch, your anointing from on high. Fill us with the fullness of the Holy Ghost of God, we pray in Jesus' name. Amen and amen. When you go to the book of Psalms, we understand the word psalm has to do with a hymn. This is the hymn book of the nation of Israel. When you read these are songs that the Israelites would sing. They are musical in their nature. And when we read these, we read a lot about the psalm, and we read a lot about the rejoicing. But do you ever stop to look at the psalm and see why they were singing this? Why? What was going on? What was the history behind this? And there are certain psalms that we know. We can go, the Lord is my shepherd, I shall not want, he making me lie down great. We know those psalms, but we understand those psalms always have to do with Jesus. Psalm 22, my God, why hast thou forsaken me? That sounds familiar. It was what Jesus said from the cross, but at the same time, it was prophesied 1,000 years before he ever said it on Calvary in the book of Psalms. So we understand not only is it a psalm book, but it is a prophecy book. It is looking to the future, and it is talking about things that are going to take place in the life of the Messiah. But when you come here to Psalm 100, and there are several of these psalms that are like this, there are certain psalms that are psalms of degrees as they were walking to Jerusalem or going up into worship. There were psalms that they would sing. But here in Psalm 100, this is a psalm that was sung by the Jews, and they sung it at the temple. Whenever they would come up to the temple, this was specifically one time of the year, they would come up, it was right around the Passover time, and they would sing this song. They would sing this psalm. And it was penned to be sung with their thank offerings. Now we understand in the Word of God, there were several different offerings. There was the meal offering, peace offerings, and everything else. There was all different kind of offerings that were offered up. But this offering this song was sung whenever they came up and they would give their thank offering. Now, their thank offering was an offering that was made. It was kind of the free will offering. It was something that was just offered up out of whatever they had, their abundance, just to say thank you to God. What they had, they came up and they gave. But it was specifically done during the time of sacrifice. And when you say sacrifice, I mean the offering, the Passover lamb that was offered up. It was after the sin sacrifice. sacrifice was received. That is the Hebrew word. It's the hiet, is the best I can do. H-I-E-T is the English. Is whenever the priest would come in and they would offer up the blood of the lamb, of the Passover lamb, and whenever they would enter into the most holy place, you know, the priest had the blood on his ear, the thumb, the toe. He would come in, he would make an atonement first for himself, and then he would enter into the holy place. He would take that censer, walk in with the censer, had the coals from the altar, had that special incense that was made with all the different cinnamon and all the other stuff, and it would fill up the holy place, and then he would sprinkle that blood, and God would receive the atoning sacrifice, the offering, the peace offering that time of the year, once a year. And when he received that offering, the priest would come out and the people would begin to sing. They would begin to rejoice. They would offer up their peace offerings while they began to sing, their thank offerings while they began to sing this song and rejoice because their sins had been forgiven. In a sense, we understand in that day, that economy, they were only covered. We today, we are washed. Our sins are gone. Our sins are forgiven. They are under the blood, so to say. And here the offering was made. The peace offering was received, and therefore the people would sing and rejoice. The peace offering expressed peace and fellowship between the offender, the sinner, and God. The restoration of communion. The Todah, or the think offering, was a sacrifice that was for being saved from death and given new life. What happened? Their sins every year, we understand the nation of Israel would have to come together. The Passover feast was held. The high priest would offer the sacrificial lamb, the Passover lamb. And when that was received, again, their sins were covered. Another year, their sins were covered. Another year, their sins were covered. And again, they would come out rejoicing and praising and offering up thank offerings. But if that was just for their sins being covered, and our sins are forgiven and gone, why aren't we rejoicing?
0: Amen. Yeah,
2: that's right. Why aren't we praising God?
0: Amen.
2: They would come out and sing it. Now, I don't know the tune they would sing it to. I used to go to a synagogue there in High Point. They've closed it down. They meet a little bit here and there, but part of our ministry was the Jewish ministry. We'd go to synagogue. And when you go to synagogues, you'd sing with them. I didn't know the Hebrew, but they'd have it in English, and we just kind of, you know, mumble through, Adonai, Elohino, and just try to get some words out there as we could. But they would sing. Some of them songs was right lively. I liked it. They were Jews. They had a good time. Amen. We're Baptists. We ought to have more. Amen. Don't look at me like I'm crazy. Bible said to the Jew first and also to the Greek. Amen. Amen. Win some Jewish people. Amen. They're God's chosen. So here they would come out and they would be rejoicing, and then they would offer up their thanksgiving offerings and praise God. In Hebrews chapter 10, verse number 1, the Bible says, "For the law, having a shadow of good things to come and not the very image of things, can never with those sacrifice which they offered year by year continually make the comers thereunto perfect. For then would they not have ceased to be offered, because that the worshipers once purged should have no more conscience of sins. But in those sacrifices there is a remembrance again made of sins every year. For it is not possible that the blood of bulls and of goats should take away sins. But yet they rejoiced and they praised God." Hebrews 10, verse 11. "And every priest standeth daily ministering and offering, and oftentimes the same sacrifices, which can never take away sins. But this man, Jesus, after he had offered one sacrifice for sins forever, sat down on the right hand of God." And they come out rejoicing, but yet we don't. Hebrews 9, verse number 12. "Neither by the blood of goats,

serve the living God. Hebrews 10:16. This is the covenant that I will make with them after those days, saith the Lord. I will put my laws into their hearts, and in their minds will I write them, and their sins and iniquities will I remember no more. Now, where remission of these is, there is no more offering for sin. Where the forgiveness is, when these, there's no more offering. Once your sins are forgiven, there's not another offering that can be offered for sins. Christ did that once and for all. Bible says that he sat down on the right hand of the Father. You know what that means? It means he was done. He was finished. He said on the cross, it is finished. Tetelestai, the Hebrew or Greek, it is finished. It is complete. And when he sat down, it meant that now there is nothing else that needs to be done. He sat down. You see him stand up when Stephen died. That was to receive him into his own. But as far as the work is done, the work's finished. Therefore, there is rejoicing. Psalm 100 was sung with the understanding that the sin offering was received. Did God receive the offering of Jesus Christ? Did God receive the blood of his son? Did God receive the atoning sacrifice, the death, the burial, the resurrection of Jesus? Did God receive that? Did he accept that? Sure he did. And it was a song of praise and thanksgiving when we realize that our sins are gone. Rejoice. You should be rejoicing unless you're still in your sins. And if you're still in sin, there is no rejoicing in that. There is no praise. There is no thanksgiving. These psalms, these verses, are something that is called an imperative sentence. Now, I am not a grammar teacher nor the son of a grammar teacher. But we got one. How many young folk in here? It is good to study grammar. You need to study grammar. I wish I'd have been a better student of it. Why do I need to know how to diagram sentence? Because one of these days you're going to be studying your Bible and you're going to be scratching your head wishing you could understand what the Bible was saying. And if you'd studied grammar a little bit, you'd know it. It's a perfect book. Yeah. Those colons and semicolons are important in your Bible. But these are called imperative sentences. That is a command. This is a command. Each one of these are. And the subject is not mentioned in any of these psalms, but the subject is this: you. You are the noun, the person, place, or thing. Who is the command being given to? It has been given to you. Who is this being written to? It is being written to you. And therefore, there are six commands that are given in this psalm. Six, if you study biblical numerology, six is the number of man. Therefore, it is written to you. So let's look at these psalms and let's see what God is trying to tell us to do. Now, here's the question. Are your sins forgiven? If your sins are forgiven, raise your hand. Put them down. Then that means this is written to you because your sins are forgiven. The offering has been received. Christ has made the offering, the atonement. Verse number one, make a joyful noise unto the land or to the Lord, all ye lands. Who is the subject? You. You. What is the verb? The command. Make. What are you to do? Make. What? Make what? A joyful noise unto the Lord. It is a command to act. Make. It is a command to act. God is telling you to do something. Because, or the act will cause you to do something. And what that comes out as is it comes out in our worship. It is a command to act. It is an invitation to praise because our sins are gone. God, listen, it might come out in a testimony. It might come out with a shout. It might come out in tears. But here's the one thing about worship. You can't keep it in. Praise is one thing. I understand there's shouting, but sometimes there's something deep down inside of you that lives in your spirit. It's called the Holy Ghost of God. And that thing gets to bubbling. He gets to bubbling up within you. And all of a sudden, there's something deep down inside of you. You cannot contain it anymore. It gets so good to you. It gets so real to you. The world can be going to hell in a handbasket around you.

0: and you can have peace and you can have joy, and there'll be something up down inside of you that'll get bubbling up, and all of a sudden it might start coming out of your eyes. You might start crying. You might start waving a hand. You might just, I tell you all about it, praising is easy. You can do it. But sometimes there's something that comes out of you you wasn't expecting, an amen, a shout, a hallelujah, something down inside, and that is the Holy Ghost of God bearing witness with your spirit, and you worshiping a holy Christ, a holy Savior, and a holy God. He said, make a joyful noise. That's your worship. That's your praise. That's what comes out. Ms. Gail back here, she's got a mouth like this right here. Woo! But it's going to come out some way or another. And I worry about people that it never comes out. But you never see worship in it. Listen, that's the one thing that you have is the Holy Ghost that shows you you're saved. Not through babbling in unknown tongues, not from wallowing in the floor like a mad dog, but by the worship that comes forth from your soul. Because the natural man, the lost man, Brother Ray, knows nothing of the worship of God. Rode to church this morning, people driving up and down the roads with no concept or thought of God. People cooking food on the side of the roads, no thought, no concept of God. People running to town, running to go shop, pumping gas, no concept, no thought of God. God's not in their minds. God's not in their heart. But here we are, the children of God, the born again, those that have their sins forgiven. And yet, where's the worship and where's the praise? Why are we no different than them? Somewhere, there has to be worship. So I don't know what worship is. Maybe we'll deal with some of those things in the days to come. Body, soul, spirit. Your spirit is born dead. But God hath he quickened. Quickened what? Quickened our spirit. What does the quickening of the spirit do? He gives us access to God. Does he live in you or not? That's what we mean by him living in us. Our spirit is made alive by his spirit. The life of our spirit is the life of Christ. And by that life, we have worship and access to God. Now, I'm over some of your heads. I know. We'll deal with some of those things in the days to come. We'll understand, do a little lesson on what true worship really is and where worship comes from. But it's the life of Christ. You know why sometimes you just shout hallelujah and it just comes out of nowhere? Because the Holy Ghost of God down inside of you is shouting hallelujah and it comes out somewhere. That's why, Brother Rick, when you be in a service somewhere and the man of God's preaching the word of God and he's hammering home on a point, and all of a sudden there's something down inside of you that gets bearing witness with that scripture, and there's something that gets to bubbling up inside, and there's an excitement going on. You know what it is? It's because the Holy Ghost is getting excited. Why? Because you're preaching the word of God. And you're hearing the word of God. And when that word of God gets a bubbling up, because he inspired the word of God, and all of a sudden the word of God gets down in you and it starts bearing witness with your spirit. And then all of a sudden, before you know it, something that says, amen, preacher. Because God bore witness with his own self in you. And it came out in praise. Praise. Make a joyful noise.
1: Well, preacher, I'm not wired like that. Preacher, I don't get excited.
0: Well, obvious you don't. But I get excited. I figure if I shout, go! When a hurricane score a goal, amen, I'll at least shout hallelujah once in a while in the house of God. Amen. You say, what'd you do when they won the cup? Me and Rebecca cried like babies. We did. We was hugging and shouting. But here's the thing. I've done that many more times in the house of God. Wept and cried. How dare I shout at a ball game and never lift up my voice to Jesus in the house of God? It's not my nature. Yeah, it is. Let your wife burn the biscuits. And we'll see what your nature does. Honey, I have some bad news. I wrecked the car. I scratched the car. I put diesel in your gas engine. Let's see what your nature does then. Why does it get quiet? Well, you know, I'm telling you the truth. Make a joyful noise unto the Lord, all ye lands. That's important. Who was the Psalm for? The nation of Israel. But he didn't say, make a joyful noise, Israel. Who did he say? All ye lands. You know why that's important, Brother Russell? Because it includes us. That all ye lands has a thought of past, present, and future. That's all lands, all nations, all kingdoms, all that have ever been, all that ever will be, all. And it's dealing with the past, it's dealing with the now, and it's even dealing with future in the millennial. During the millennial reign of Christ, that all nations are going to be worshiping and all nations are going to be praising. Who's he talking to? Who's the you? Those whose sins have been forgiven. Those are the ones that are supposed to be making a joyful noise. Those are the ones that are supposed to be praising God. And that might be the reason young folk just don't like going to the house of God. Because if the ball game offers some excitement, then why can't the church? And I'm not talking about compromising being worldly. I'm talking about being excited for Jesus. Make, it's a command to act, is an invitation to praise. Verse number 2, serve. Who is the subject? Who is the subject? You are the subject. Serve the Lord. You serve the Lord with gladness. You, who is the you? Those whose sins have been forgiven. Serve the Lord with gladness. Again, this is a Thanksgiving psalm. It is a command to assist, a command to aid. Serve the Lord. That has the thought of being a bondservant. It is one that is to help dress his vineyard. Listen, he don't need us, but he lets us serve him. God is a sovereign God. God can do what God wants, but God allows us to serve him. We dress his vineyard. What is that? One that helps to dress is one that prunes the vineyard. One that goes through and trims back some of the dead wood. Listen, what are we to do in our life? You need to get some dead wood out of your life. If it ain't bringing glory to God, get it out of your life. It's dead. All it's going to do is suck up the nutrients out of the rest of the vine. You need to prune some things. You need to get some things out of your life. You need to get some things that takes your mind away from God out of your life. I don't care if it's a telephone, cell phone, internet, TV. Are you preaching against TV? No, I'm not preaching against that. I'm preaching about having things in the right place. If you spend more time gossiping on the telephone than you do praying to God, get rid of the phone. There's proper place. You say, well, why is that even important? Because there's no excitement in the house of God about the things we need to be excited about. We're excited about things. We're excited about entertainments. There are the things of God. And it shows in the worship of the church. It also shows in the fact that ain't a whole lot of young folks. Talked about that this morning. The bondservant helps. He prunes it. He picks the fruit. The bondservant picks the fruit. Well, how does that apply to us? When's the last time you saw somebody get saved? When's the last time you saw somebody walk an altar under old-time Holy Ghost conviction and get born again? That's picking fruit. And could it be that we got so many dead branches in the church that we can't bear no fruit? That we need to prune it back, we need to cut it back, and trim it and get this thing cleaned up a little bit. And once we get the thing cleaned up, start seeing a little bit of fruit coming out of it. Fixes the branches that are broken. A servant, the bondservant, when he dresses the vineyard, he might go through and he might see a vine. And the vine's a good vine, but maybe a fox has run through. Maybe something's come running through it and it split. Everybody in here, you know, if you've got a Bradford pear, you know what I'm talking about, a limb splitting. Well, what does the pruner do? What does the one who, not the pruner, but the dresser of the vineyard, what does he do? He comes up and he takes that limb and he presses it together and he binds it up. Well, that's coming to the house of God. Maybe you got a friend. Maybe there's a person in the church and they're out of service. Maybe there's somebody who's hurting, going through some things. Maybe there's some people that can't be here because of physical ailments. How many times have you picked up a phone and come and said, hey, you want to tell you I'm praying? I'd come send them a text, praying for you. A little prayer emoji. I'm praying for you. Somebody in the house of God, maybe they're a burden, maybe they're weeping, going up to them and comforting. You know what that is? That's taking that limb and it's fixing it. It's binding that limb up. Why? Why is it so important? Well, it's just a limb. It ain't going to hurt nothing if it drops off. Well, what happens if 15 people drop off? Come to your church then. You take it and you bind it up. Why? Because that limb's still alive. And if a limb is still alive, it can bear fruit. What is the purpose of the dresser bringing fruit to the king or to the master? He brings it so that it can be distributed. He brings it so that it can be given out. He brings it so that it can be a blessing to everyone. He comes, he bears the fruit, he picks the fruit, and he gives it so that others can be partakers of it. So not only is it a command to assist, but it is an invitation to please. It is an invitation to bear fruit. But the fruit of the Spirit is love. Is that fruit given just for me? Just so that I can have love? Or is the fruit of the Spirit given that my love can be shown abroad to all? Joy is the fruit of the Spirit just so that I can have joy or that others can have joy. What do you do with the fruit? You distribute the fruit. Love, joy, peace, long-suffering. Why? Because all partake of it. It's an invitation to please the Father. Why? When we bear fruit, it pleases God. I am the vine, Jesus said. Ye are the branches. He that abideth in me and I in him, the same bringeth forth much fruit. For without me, you can do nothing. So when we're bearing fruit, it's us serving, but it's us sharing. See, what happens is this. Fruit of the Spirit. People get filled with God, filled with the Spirit of Christ. Start serving the Lord. Start praising the Lord. And all of a sudden, love bubbles up. You know where love comes from? Real love, agape love, comes from the Father, comes from God, because God is love. And when we get filled with God, all of a sudden that love, y'all done the illustration about the cup and that thing just a sloshing all over? Well, you come to church, you filled with love, and that's going to slosh out. You come to church filled with joy, and that's going to slosh out. Peace is going to slosh out. And what happens is others see the fruit. Those without see the fruit. And they want to partake of it. Man, that's a loving church down there. I ain't never seen a church love. You know what got me to come back to Believers Baptist Church? I'm running rabbits all over the place this morning. You know what got me to come back to Believers Baptist? Long-haired boy, reeked of the world, drunk. You know my testimony. The fact that when I walked in and I sat on that back row, and that church didn't look at me and say, boy, go cut your hair. You look like a girl. And I did. Boy, go take them earrings out. Boy, go put on some decent. Go take that silk shirt off. You look like a fool. Go make something of yourself. They didn't do that to me. You know what they did? They loved me. The church I'm at now, Walters Grove, one of the reasons I ended up at Walters Grove, when my church, how's that? It blew up. It went worldly, totally contradicted the Bible. The reason I went to that church is because years before, I sat in a service. The pastor of that church had messed up. He had done harm. There was a church split. Then within the same month, Brother Rick, there was another church. It had two church splits within the matter of a month. And there was a small handful of people left. And I went to a service and I saw a bunch of people that were hurting. I saw a bunch of people that were sad. I saw a bunch of people that were crying. I saw a bunch of people that were in need of help. They'd got a new pastor, Chris Simpson, had just come in and they were getting some help. They was getting some encouragement. And I saw a church that loved one another. I saw people go on the altar and I saw 15 people go down and kneel beside of them and cry with them and weep with them. I saw people that loved one another. I saw people that when they were going through burdens, there were other people there to help carry the burdens. And you know what it did? Whenever I needed a place to go and I was hurting and my family was almost destroyed because of a bunch of bunch of heathens in a Baptist church. When my family was hurting and my daughter's in the back seat crying, why do they hate us, Daddy? Why do they hate us? Because all we've tried to do is stand on the Bible. So when my family was hurting, I went to a church that I knew would love them. I went to a church that I knew would care for them. What does the world say? What do other people say? Yeah. Do we have more people in this church looking for another church that will love them than to be able to stay right here in a church that will love them? You being ugly, I'm being honest. Not here to play games. I'm watching the time. I got 3 points. If I had to hit them another time, we'll hit them another time. But listen, make a joyful noise unto the Lamb. Love one another. Here, serve the Lord. How do we serve the Lord? We bear fruit. We bring fruit to the Father. We give fruit to the Father. Verse 2, come. Come before His presence with singing. It is a command to approach. Make, a command to act, an invitation to praise. Serve, a command to assist, an invitation to please. Come, a command to approach. It is an invitation to pray. Hebrews 10, verse number 19. Having therefore, brethren, boldness to enter into the holiest by the blood of Jesus, by a new and living way, which He hath consecrated for us through the veil, that is to say, His flesh. Our invitation to pray, the command to approach us. What is the subject? You are the subject. What is God commanding? You come. Come where? Before His presence. Commanded to come before His presence with singing. You say, where's the invitation to pray? His presence. When we enter into His presence, it is an invitation. It is an attitude of prayer. When we enter in, when we come. And I know we can talk to God. I know we can speak to God. And there's been many times just driving down the road. But Brother Rick, when you get into that special place, when you get into that closet, that quiet place, when you shut all the world out, when you shut out everything that's going on around you, and you come with a specific purpose of prayer, and you enter into His presence, how do we come? We come with praise and thanksgiving, singing. You ever knelt down to pray and it just seemed like the whole, everything was locked up, tighter than a banjo string? You couldn't get a prayer. You couldn't mutter a word. Didn't know how to pray. Didn't know how to start. And if you did, it felt like everything was just bouncing off the ceiling. You ever been like that? What do? Give up? Quit? Try praising. Been many times I've just sat down and said, Lord, thank You for being God. God, I ain't what I need to be. I'm but flesh, but God, You knew that. You knew that when Jesus died for me, and Lord, I plead that blood right now. God, I want to talk to You more than that. God, I need to talk to You. I need heaven to hear, and I need heaven to answer. I've got a burden, and God, nothing else is going to fix that burden, and nothing else is going to take care of that burden, but God, I'm coming to You, the Creator, the Almighty, the Holy, and when you begin to start lifting up His name, things start beginning to pick up. When you start thanking Him for the blood, and you start thanking Him for the Savior, and you start praising His holy name, there's times when you come with singing. You say, well, I can't carry a tune in a bucket. If you in your prayer closet, ain't nobody hearing you anyway. But God, come into His presence with singing. Come into His presence with rejoicing. Tight services. Sing. Praise. Rejoice. I'm old timers, and I know we had to start service at 11 o'clock. If I go much past quarter after, I start losing some of you, start looking at watches, start yawning, nodding off. In the old time, they would come into the house of God, and they didn't have no watch. They would sit down, and they would, Brother Rick, wait on God. There might be somebody in the back, just start singing Amazing Grace. Might be somebody in the back, just start praising. Might be somebody just stand up and start testifying. And then all of a sudden, the preacher, he'd just kind of get up there, he'd meander around, he'd be waiting on God, and all of a sudden, God would show up in the service. And he'd begin to preach. But have we got God on a time schedule now? And we feel like we just need to stand up in the pulpit because, well, you know, it's 20 after 11. I better get started or we ain't going to be able to get out of here on time. And I guess we'll go ahead and preach whether God's here or not. guess we'll just sing, the choir sing, whether God's here or not. I guess we'll just have a congregational, whether God's here or not. That's Laodicea. Because Christ was on the outside of Laodicea, knocking to get in. But we have to go through the rituals of religion. But is it like that in our prayer life? We just throw out some prayers and never really touch heaven? Came into his presence, was singing, told y'all about the church I was asked to come to and help pray. He said, I'm in a spiritual battle in my church. He said, there's things going on in my church that shouldn't be going on. Not talking about sin, just demonic oppression. Spiritual battle in that church. We went through that church, me and the pastor, we went through every room of that church praying. And there were some places in that church, Brother Rick, it almost felt, the only way I could describe it was like a bubble. It's like when you try to go in there praying in the spirit, not physically, but just spiritually speaking, it was almost like a resistance. And you come into that place and you walk in, it'd be locked up. You couldn't pray. You start praising God and you start singing. We put on music, gospel music, hymns. We would sing going through that church and we would go into a different place, going to the sanctuary, going to the preacher's study, and we would pray until we could worship. And when we could worship and start praising God, we would move to another place and move to another place. You say, that's all supernatural stuff. Learn to pray in the Spirit. Learn to pray in the Spirit. We went through that church, each one of them, until we could worship. That was being able to pray in those rooms. Why? Because there was oppression in the church. Found out there was sin done in those places. Found out there was people that was there before they'd been done some gross things. What was it? It was things where doors could be opened up to another world. I'm not trying to get out on a limb this morning. But listen, there's things you can do that will open up devils, open up ways for devils, kids in their room playing on their phone, doing all kind of things on there, adults don't know anything about. You'll open up doors. You'll open up doors. You best be careful. There's a spiritual warfare. We go through there. We came into his presence with singing. It's in a command, verse number three. Know ye that the Lord, He is God. It is He that hath made us and not we ourselves. We are His people and the sheep of His pasture. Make, it is a command to act, an invitation to praise. Serve, a command to assist, an invitation to please. Come, it is a command to approach, an invitation to pray. But here He says, know ye the Lord. It's a command to acknowledge, to know Him, to fellowship with Him, His Spirit inside. How many times again do we go to services and we just go through the motion and we never recognize that He is here? Have you recognized the fact that He is here? I don't see Him nowhere. Where two or three are gathered together in My name, there I will be where? Have you even recognized the fact that He's here? How are we more worried about what time we're going to get? Are we more worried about whether or not the preacher up there is going to upset the apple cart this morning? Are we more worried about that than we are to recognize the fact that Jesus Christ, the Son of God in spirit, is in amongst us? It's a command to acknowledge Him. Do we spend more time inviting other people to church than we do Jesus? Have we even prayed this week, Lord, if You don't help in our church, Lord, there's no help. I can't help you. I can preach the Word of God, and the Word of God will help. I understand that. But unless God is in the midst, there is no hope. And have we acknowledged the fact that He's here? Have we acknowledged the fact? Listen, I'm cut a little time out. This is Brian. This is the preacher preaching. He'll be here tonight, too. Some of y'all need to. He'll be here Wednesday night, too. Oh, got quiet again, huh? There goes the preacher upsetting the apple cart again. What's more important than Christ? What is more important than Jesus Christ? A command to acknowledge Him. Behold, I stand at the door and knock. On the outside. Knocking to get in. It is He that hath made us and not we ourselves. We are nothing without Christ. I will praise thee, for I am fearfully and wonderfully made. Marvelous are thy works. Only He can save you. We are His people and the sheep of His pasture. John 10:16, and other sheep I have which are not of this fold. He's talking to the Jews, but He's talking about us, the Gentiles. Them also must I bring, and they shall hear my voice, and they shall be one fold and one shepherd. It's a command to acknowledge Him, but it's an invitation to ponder, to think on Him. Have you just sat around and pondered Him? Pondered His marvelous works. Ponder the works of His. Ponder salvation. How God could love somebody who's miserable and wretched. I tell you what, you start getting, what happens is we get too big for our britches, and we start thinking that God got some kind of a prize when He got us. He gave the life of His Son for a dirt ball. That even though we're saved and redeemed, we still sin. If we don't sin with our hand, we sin with our mind. Our nature, our old man, depraved nature is totally against God and everything about God. You don't believe me? Give into your old nature and see where it'll lead you. And yet He knows this. And saved us. Knowed we would backslide. Know we would go back to the old man. And yet, even though we would go back, if we would look up and say, God, as the prodigal son did in the fifth, God, I'm sorry. God, forgive me. God, cleanse me. He instantly reaches down, takes the blood of His Son, and cleanses us from all unrighteousness. Ponder that. Because when we start pondering that and we start thinking on that, boy, it'll change our attitude when we come back to the house of God. We come walking into the house of God. It's like, man, I ain't even worthy to open up the back doors and walk into this holy place. Hey, where we ought to take our shoes off. We ought to put sackcloth and ashes on us. We ought to crawl down to an old-fashioned altar and say, God, I ain't even worthy to be in Your house. God, I ain't even worthy to be here. But by Your grace, by the blood, ponder on Him. Verse number 4. Enter into His gates with thanksgiving and into His courts with praise. It is a command to accompany, but it's an invitation to participate. Enter into His courts, His gates, His courts. That's where He is. That is Him and us together. A court is a yard. It was enclosed by a fence. It's also a hamlet, which is a village. It is surrounded by walls. In Christ, there is safety. My soul is safe in Christ. Hebrews 4, verse 15, for we have not a high priest which cannot be touched with the feelings of our infirmities, but was in all points tempted like as we are, yet without sin. Let us therefore come boldly into the throne of grace, that we may obtain mercy and find grace to help in time of need. Participation, invitation to participate. We participate with our praise. We participate with our thanksgiving, our fellowship. Why? Because our sins are forgiven. That's why you don't come to church to get out. You come to church to get in. Get in. Get into with the singing. I want to get in with the praise. I want to get in with the praising. I want to get in. I want to be in a place where Christ is and where the brethren are, and we can participate together in Christ. I'm done. I've got 5 minutes. Make a joyful noise. You make a joyful noise, a command to act, an invitation to praise. You serve the Lord. That's a command to assist. That's an invitation to please. You come before His presence with singing, a command to approach, an invitation to pray. You know that the Lord, He is God. It's a command to acknowledge. It's an invitation to ponder. Enter into His gates, a command to accompany, an invitation to participate. Be thankful. Be thankful. Who? You. Be thankful unto him and bless his name. What's the point of church? Coming to the house of God, being thankful. What were they offering up sacrifices? The offerings of thanksgiving. A free will offering to say thank you to God. Why? Because their sins were covered. And we come to the house of God and our sins are gone. And we're unthankful. You read about being unthankful in the Word. He said unthankful, and the next word that follows unthankful is unholy. When the church loses its thankfulness, the church will become unholy. It's a command to appreciate, to thank Him. It is an invitation to place Him above all. Where can I go but to the Lord? He is the way. He is the truth. And He is the life. Why? Sums it up, verse number 5. Verse number 5 says this, for the Lord is good. His mercy is everlasting, and His truth endureth to all generations. For the Lord is good. Charity. God is love. His mercy is everlasting. Hope. His truth endureth to all generation. Faith. Faith cometh by hearing, hearing by the truth. Endureth to all generation. He is the everlasting God with everlasting mercy, and He is everlasting truth. The sacrifice church has been received. Come with me. Come with me. Let's go to the temple. We're there? There's courtyards. The wall of partition about. But we're going to go past the wall of partition because He's torn down that wall. And we're going to walk in with the high priest. Let's walk in through the holy place. We have no rights. We're Gentiles. We have rights in Christ because He's a priest forever after the order of Melchizedek. And we walk in, we see the showbread and the candlestick. Let's peep behind the veil because we can. Because the veil's been torn, and we look in and we see that priest shaking. Because He knows if one thing is left out and done wrong, He's a dead man. And He's shaking, and He has that censer, and He's got the blood, and He sprinkles that blood. And God meets with Him on the mercy seat with the angels, the cherubim, where the mercy seat all is. And God meets with Him. Let's go outside. Now, we leave Him there. We're going to kind of step outside. And let's look around the temple because it's the Passover, Brother Rick. And all of Israel has come together now to Jerusalem. All of Israel is standing out. But they're not singing. And they're not rejoicing. They're quiet. Why? Because the priest is in the holy place making atonement for them. And they don't know either. Is God going to receive the offering? Is God going to receive the sacrifice? Is God going to receive the blood? Because if He don't, we're in our sins and we're condemned. We're going to have to bear our iniquities in our own selves, and we're going to have to suffer the consequences of our sins. It's quiet outside. And then all of a sudden, you hear from the other side the doors of the temple open up, and the priest comes walking out on the step. He comes out. Whew, I just thought of Jesus coming out of the tomb. And He comes walking out on that step. And all of Israel looks up at the high priest. And the high priest raises his hands with the blood on them. And all of Israel knows their sins are covered for another year. And throughout all the places, all the people, woo! Glory! Glory! Glory! And people break out in song. And they begin to sing Psalm 100. Blessed be the name of the Lord. Hallelujah to the Lamb of God. Praise be His holy name. And the people begin to sing. And then they begin to bring up lambs and turtle doves and offerings because they're saying thank you to God. Because their sins are covered. And today our sins are gone. Our sins are gone. How much more? Can it be that we've lost the excitement of being saved? The joy of being saved? the peace of being forgiven. Charles Spurgeon said this. I'm done. Charles Spurgeon said this. Be thankful unto him. Let the praise be in your heart as well as on your tongue. And let it all be for him to whom it belongs, all belongs, and bless his name. He blessed you, bless him in return. Bless his name, his character, his person. Whatever he does, be sure that you bless him for it. Bless him when he takes away all well as when he gives. Bless him as long as you live. Under all circumstances, bless him and all his attributes. From whatever point of view you consider him, bless his holy name. Leviticus 22:29. And when ye will offer a sacrifice of thanksgiving unto the Lord, offer it at your own will, because you want to. Well, preacher, why do we praise God? Because you want to. You desire to. Hebrews 13:15. Again, I'm done. By him, therefore, let us offer the sacrifice of praise to God. How do we do that? By him. How do we do it? By him, because he lives in you. By him, therefore, let us offer the sacrifice of praise to God continually. That is the fruit of our lips, giving thanks to his name. A psalm of praise, a psalm of thanksgiving. When was the last time you just said, thank you? Well, you don't know how bad I got it. You ain't in hell, are you? You ain't going, are you? So it really don't matter how bad this world gets. What was it, Lester Roloff, somebody threatened his life? He said, "Puh, it's threatened me with heaven." What's the worst thing in the world that can happen to you? The worst thing in the world that can happen to you is heaven, because that's where we're going. If your sins are under the blood. Heads are bowed and eyes are closed. When's the last time you said thank you? When's the last time you praised him? When's the last time you entered into his courts with thanksgiving? I'll ask this question. Maybe there's one that don't know, never been saved. You don't know what I mean when I say worship. You don't know what I mean when I say about the life of Christ that lives in you, about knowing him. If you don't know him, you don't know what it is to worship. I need to check up. You ever really truly been made alive? Because salvation is this. It's not just a prayer you pray. It's not just something you say or repeat after me. It's not just a ritual. It's not just baptism and going to church. Salvation is life. It's eternal life. And that life comes by and through the Spirit of God. And it is him living in you. If the Spirit of God ain't living in you now, you don't have eternal life. So question one, do you know him? If you don't, won't you come this morning, come to Christ, ask him to save you. Somebody help you on an altar, you can come. That's a choice you got to make. So how do I know if I need to come? Something inside of you right now is convicting you, saying that's you. If there's an unsettled peace, an unsettledness about you, heart beating, heaviness in you, maybe you need to come. Number two is, second part of the invitation goes this way. If your sins are under the blood and gone, when's the last time you said thank you and praised him for it? As the altar's open, you can come. So, well, I can just pray right here. Yeah, I know. You can pray anywhere. Sometimes you just got to be serious about it. Sometimes you got to be serious and humble yourself. I mean, after all he did was hang on the cross naked in front of everybody just to take your sins. How dare we be embarrassed to go to one altar and say thank you? Could it be maybe God would just bless the church if one time you did? One time you humbled yourself, and one time you'd say, you know what, I don't care if I make a fool out of myself or not. I just want to praise God, say hallelujah, and bless his name. Altar's open. You mind God.
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Welcome to another session of Christ-centered, Bible-based music and preaching from Blessed Hope Baptist Church with Senior Pastor Donald A. Perkinson, where we believe in the plenarily and verbally inspired, infallible, inerrant, sufficient, eternal, and fully authoritative Word of God. Dear friend, what you're about to hear is relevant and life-transforming. We want you to know that God is greater than any problem you're facing. So let's listen with an open heart to the message. Heavenly Father, open thou mine eyes, that I may behold wondrous things out of thy law. In Jesus' name, amen.

0: Thank you very much.
1: Before I sing this, I wanted to ask the church to please pray for me. I'm going through a battle right now. If it's not the devil getting to me, then the devil's getting to my family, trying to stop me from doing my job to preaching for the Lord. This morning, my aunt asked me to stop preaching for God, and I said, no, I'm not going to do that. And she said, can't you go 3 days without just preaching for the Lord? I said, no, I'm not going to do that. I'm going to do what the Lord wants me to do. I don't want to get into an argument with her because I love her, but all I can do is just pray for her. The seed has been planted, but she rejects it. So just please pray for me.

0: He's gonna say, I love you too. And I am coming back again one day. Yes, I love you too. And I'm coming back to get all of you.
1: We didn't lose him yesterday, but we buried him yesterday. And she was 39 years old. And she had a bad heart. And her husband came home and found her already gone. But you know, the Bible said we must be ready at all times.
2: Amen.
1: And I'm glad to say she knew the Lord. And so I know she's in heaven. So I'll get to see her again.

It's not me. It's the mics. Okay. All right, you can open your Bible back up, if you would, to Romans chapter 13. Romans chapter 13. We can look at a couple passages of Scripture this morning. And again, I am going to try to finish up the message that I began it was a couple of weeks ago. It was on July the 12th. And the message title was Hope for Today. And what I was talking about was there's so many crazy, chaotic things that's going on in our world today. And I think it tells us one thing, and of course, I turned to look at was Luke chapter 21. You don't have to turn to that if you don't want to. But Luke chapter 21, I think it was. And I made these comments on this. Jesus was talking about this. And of course, as you know, this is a great Olivet Discourse. This is a parallel passage in Matthew chapter 24. Sometimes we read just Matthew's account in chapter in Matthew. We don't look at Luke's account, the words that he heard as well from others. But I'm just going to read these verses of Scripture. Jesus said, "But when you shall hear of wars and commotions, be not terrified, for these things must first come to pass, but the end is not by and by." Well, the end is not immediately. He says, these other things are going to be happening as well. Nation shall rise against nation, and kingdom against kingdom. There'll be great earthquakes, there'll be in various or diverse places, famines and pestilences, and fearful sights and great signs shall there be from heaven. And then he goes on to say, before all these things, they shall lay their hands on you, persecute you, deliver you up to the synagogues, prisons, and to prisons. You'll be brought before kings and rulers for my name's sake. Now, what he is talking about, of course, in this passage of Scripture, as we know, he's given the Jews the signs of the great tribulation. These things are going to be happening in the great tribulation. Because if you'll go back and you'll read Matthew chapter 24, beginning about verses 12 through 15, somewhere that becomes obvious that's what he's talking about. Because he says that in the middle of the tribulation, the Antichrist is going to come in and he's going to desecrate the temple, the altar in the temple, by demanding himself that demands to be worshipped. And he called that the abomination of desolation. So we know that this context is talking about the great tribulation. But we look at these signs that's happening here that he says will be happening, and it kind of convinces us that we're getting close to that time period. Because he says, when you hear of wars and commotions, and remember I talked about what that word commotions means, it just simply means there'll be a state of disorder, unstable times, riotous times of confusion. He goes on to say, nation shall rise against nation. That word nation is the word which we get ethnic from. Ethnos is the Greek word. And it means that there'll be social classes. There'll be groups divided against each other by class, by race, by culture. And that is a description of the world in which we're living in today, as you know. But commotions, that word, I said, man, when I heard that, when I read it again, I got to thinking about everything that's going on in our country today. Commotions, riotous times, unstable times. That's going on today. I mean, look at what happened in Raleigh. Look what happened in California. Look what happened in Texas about the youth riots. I never heard of such. You ever heard of things like that going on? Youth riots. That's happening in our country today. And so, but that's what that word comes from. Now, Jesus says these things will be happening in the tribulation period. So we talked

us that we've got a short, very, very short time, I believe, in the day of grace, the church age, before the rapture of the church. I believe we're very, very close. And then the last point I made was encouragement, hope, which means Jesus is coming. He's going to take us out of here. Amen? I really, really believe that. But then I want to go back to the second point to finish up my message, my thought in this message, nearness. So what has happened since I shared these messages? Really, nothing is new that has happened. But I thought about these things to add to this. For one thing, we find ourselves in another war. Just what we needed, right? Another war. That's going on today. And it continues to escalate. And it seems like to me it's one of those unending wars. Do you sense that? One of those unending wars, just like it was in Vietnam and all those wars such as that, an unending war. And that is because it quickly became a political war. Some of you remember those days, don't you? Some of you remember you was living during those times. Some of you served, like Brother Chief there. He was, yeah, and served time in Vietnam. But it was a political war that seemed like an unending war. And it caused a lot of confusion, a lot of riots around the country. You remember that? Well, it looks like that's what's happening today to me. It seems like to me. So it's one of those wars, and certainly, but again, it goes back to what Jesus said. He says, in the last days, there'll be wars and there'll be rumors of wars. So that's happening over and over. And another thing we're seeing today that I never thought I'd see quite the way it's going today is this hatred, this despising of Israel. Anti-Semitism is on the rise. Have you noticed that? And it's always, hey, that's always been true. I mean, the Jews are the most hated people in history, in the world, and they're still being hated and despised and marginalized like never before. Now, why I say never before, never has been a time like this. And by the way, Jesus said that the great tribulation, which is yet to come, is going to be an awful time, so bad, he said, there'll never be another time like it, nor will there ever be another time like it. That's how bad it's going to be. But the reason I say it's much worse today is because this hatred of the Jews, this hatred of Israel, this anti-Semitism, is not only in the secular world and a blind and lost and hardened world. That's always been the case, right? Because it's always been led by a satanic hatred of Israel. Goes back to the curse in the garden that's found. But today it's gone within the church. Have you noticed that? It's within the church today. Someone sent me a video the other day. And this was a preacher, and I don't know if he's a well-known preacher. I never heard of him, nor had I ever heard him, but he was blasting Israel. And of course, he's with this theologist's belief that Israel today is not Israel as it is in the Bible. But I beg your pardon, it is. Israel is still God's covenant, chosen people. Israel is just in a state of blindness and hardness of heart, due to a judgment of Almighty God. But God has regathered Israel into Israel today. They've been gathered in unbelief. But that's exactly what the Scripture says it would be like, right? So they're gathered there in unbelief. But this pastor, this preacher went on and on talking about how ungodly and wicked and atheistic and bad Israel is. And the truth is, he was right on a lot of those things. Israel has got debt to lead the world, I think, in abortion, sad to say now. Israel is, of course, promoting LGBTQ, et cetera, et cetera, et cetera. How many letters is it now? I don't know. But she's supporting that group and so many other things. But he went on and on and on and on. And the brother asked me what was my response to that. I said, well, my response is simply this. I would never ask him to pray for the peace of Jerusalem because I don't think he would, right? But it's within the church today. This pure hatred of Israel and of the Jew has crept within the church, and it's always been in the church. It goes back to the time of Martin Luther, amen? We understand that, the great reformer. But it's getting worse today. But do you think it's going to get any better? It's not going to get any better. This hatred, this demonic hatred for Israel is going to get worse and worse and worse. And today it is not no ways as bad as it's going to be in the great tribulation.
Now, if you

want to turn, if you want me to prove that to you, turn in your Bibles to the book of Revelation, chapter 12. Revelation chapter 12, and we're just going to read a few verses, and I'm going to show you how this anti-Semitism is going to get worse. And it's terrible what's going to happen in the tribulation. Satan's hatred is going to be directed against the Jews like never before. So it's not going to get any better. It's going to get worse. Now, as you know, the book of Revelation has got so many symbols. So much symbolism is found in this great book. And so you'll understand that when we begin to read here. But what we're talking about here, again, is several allusions to Israel here, but certainly to the Antichrist, to the beast, and to the anti-Semitism that will be prevalent during the tribulation period. But now this happens in an interlude. If you study the book of Revelation, you'll know that this the context of chapter 12 and chapter 11 as well and 13 happens before the last series of judgments known as the bowl judgments that will be poured out upon Israel at the latter part of the tribulation. As a matter of fact, what begins here in chapter 12 begins the second part of the tribulation, which our Lord and Savior called the Great Tribulation, okay? And you'll see exactly why we call it that and why theologians call it that when we look at the latter part of chapter 12. But notice verse 1 of chapter 12. John says, "And there appeared a great wonder in heaven, and it was a woman clothed with the sun, and the moon under her feet, and upon her head a crown of 12 stars." Now let me stop right there. Remember I said there's so much in the book of Revelation that is symbolic. This is a symbolic allusion to the nation of Israel itself. Because if you'll go back and read Joseph's dream in Genesis chapter 37, you'll see quite clearly that this is referring to Israel. Hold your place there if you like to and turn back to Genesis chapter 37. You remember this, I am sure. You remember this is right before Joseph was kidnapped by his brothers and sold into slavery. But the causes of this is because of a great dream that Joseph had. Look, if you would, in Genesis chapter 37. The Bible says that, see if I can find my place here. You don't have to pray for my mouth is dry as cotton. Joseph has a dream. He tells his dream to his brothers. And because of this dream, his brothers already hated him and despised him. But you remember what they did to Joseph? They threw him in a pit, and then they sold him to the Ishmaelites. But listen to this dream that he has. Verse 5, Joseph dreamed a dream, and he told it to his brethren. And then, listen, they hated him yet the more. He said unto them, "Hear, I pray you, this dream which I have dreamed. For behold, we were binding sheaves in the field, and lo, my sheaf arose, and also stood upright. And behold, your sheaves stood about round about, and made obeisance to my sheaf." Now you can see why they would be getting a little bit angry, more angry at this point, right? They hated him and despised him. They knew he was daddy's favorite, but look at what he goes on. His brother said to him, "Shall thou indeed reign over us? Or shalt thou indeed have dominion over us?" And they hated him yet the more for his dreams and for his words. He dreamed yet another dream. He told it to his brethren. He said, "Behold, I have dreamed a dream more. And behold, the sun and the moon and the 11 stars made obeisance to me." And then he told it to his father and to his brethren. And his father rebuked him and said unto him, "What is this dream that thou hast dreamed? Shall I and thy mother and thy brethren indeed come to bow down ourselves to thee, to the earth?" And his brethren envied him, but his father observed his saying. In other words, he started thinking about it. Now we surely know what happened, right? We know that that dream came true. Understandably so. And now go back, if you would, to Revelation chapter 12. Thank you, my brother Greg. I appreciate that. You all don't mind me taking a swig of this, do you? No, it's not white lightning, John. And you can't have any today either, because it'd be bad on your heart. All right, going back to Revelation chapter 12. There appeared a great wonder in heaven, a woman clothed with the sun and the moon under her feet, and upon her head a crown of 12 stars. Now we know, going back to the dream, of course, that Joseph had, the allusion that is to the nation of Israel, right? Y'all understand that the woman here in this passage of Scripture
into context is none other than Israel itself. Now look at verse 2, if you would. And she, being with child, cried, travailing in birth, and pained to be delivered. And there appeared another wonder in heaven, and behold, a great red dragon. Now who is that? Y'all know who that is. It's referring to Satan himself, right? He is called a dragon 13 times, I think it is, in Revelation. And you can get his identity if you go to Revelation chapter 13, verse 2. You see that the dragon gives power to the Antichrist. And then if you go to chapter 20, you'll see there that it's clearly pointed out that Satan is the great red dragon because he's locked up and thrown into the pit for 1,000 years. So this is Satan himself. The great red dragon, having 7 heads, 10 horns, 7 crowns upon his head, referring to the great revived Roman Empire ahead, that's coming ahead. And his tail drew the third part of the stars of heaven, and did cast them to the earth. That's referring to, of course, to the rebellion, the revolt against God before we come along, back in eternity past, right? We understand that. And then he goes on to say, now listen to this. I'm getting to my point here in a minute. You'll see why I'm saying all of this and sharing this with you. And the dragon, which is Satan, right? That's Lucifer. That's Satan. That's the devil. Stood before the woman. Who is the woman? That's Israel, right? Which was ready to be delivered. Now, who is the woman about to deliver? Which child is this woman is about to? This is a reference to the Lord Jesus Christ, who was virgin born of Mary, which was part of the nation of Israel. You understand that, right? Don't have time to go back and explain that. But this, the dragon, is standing before the woman, which is ready to be delivered of the baby, for to devour her child as soon as it was born. Who is this child that's about to be born referring to here? The Messiah, the Lord Jesus Christ. Now, why does he want to devour? Why does he want to swallow? Why does he want to destroy the Messiah? Why? Because he hates Israel and he hates the human race. He knows that the human race will be saved through him. So that's why he's hated. That's why Jesus is hated, despised. But he's trying to destroy the Messiah. He's just vicious. You can see the viciousness of him, the cruelty. He just wants to get him and destroy him. Why? Because there's such a hatred of him, the Lamb of God, and of God himself. So he's standing there ready to devour the child as soon as it was born. Now notice verse 5, she brought forth a man-child who was to rule all nations with a rod of iron, and her child was caught up unto God and to his throne. Again, listen, it doesn't take a theologian to figure out these things. It's you know exactly what the scriptures is referring to here. These are symbolic meanings, but they are allusions to whom? The Lord Jesus Christ. Because there's no other prophet that's given in the Word of God to anyone other than Christ, the Messiah, that's going to rule all the nations with a rod of iron. You can find that in Psalms chapter 2, that great messianic psalm, chapter 2. That's a reference to the Lord Jesus Christ. Her child was caught up unto God and to his throne. And y'all know what that's referring to, right? The ascension of our Lord after the crucifixion, of course. After days later, he ascended back to God in heaven. And he took his seat on the right hand of the throne of God. Amen? That's where he is today. Now look at verse 6. And the woman fled into the wilderness, where she had a place prepared for her of God, and that they should feed her there 1,260 days. Now, that is talking about, my friends, the second half of the tribulation period. The 1,260 days is a reference to the last 3.5 years, that all the period of 7 years, which the Bible refers to as a time of Jacob's trouble. Now, why is it called a time of Jacob's trouble? Because Jacob's people, his ancestors, the Jews, are going to be persecuted and hunted down like they never have been before. Why? Because this is the anti-Semitism at its zenith, at its peak, and it's going to happen during the tribulation period. So it's bad now. It's awful now. We see it every day, don't we? We see a hatred of Israel displayed like we've never seen before. I mean, in major cities, there's marches by those supporting the Palestinians
And these marches is because of a hatred toward Israel. And you can see that in the news daily. I'm going on to read now. I'm going to try to finish this. That was war in heaven. Michael and his angels fought against the dragon. That's Satan himself. And the dragon fought and his angels, and they prevailed not. Neither was that place found anymore in heaven. Now, at this point in time, Satan is going to be cast out of heaven. Did you know that he still has access to the throne of God in heaven? Go back and you read this in the book of Job, and you'll see that there comes a time when Satan comes with the sons of God, and they present themselves before God in heaven. So he still has access to the throne. Why does he have access? Because he's the accuser of the brethren. He still comes before God and accuses you and me and others that know Christ before God in heaven. But thank God we have an advocate in heaven. We have the Lord Jesus Christ, who is our attorney, our lawyer in heaven. And he takes up our defense, amen? And we're protected, listen, by the shed blood of the Lord Jesus Christ. But now, at the midpoint of the tribulation, I believe, after the studies I have done, and you have too, probably, if you ever studied the book of Revelation through good authors, good preachers, good pastors, good great theologians, and being conservative as we are, they believe this happens at the midpoint of the tribulation, about the time that the abomination of desolation takes place. Are you with me so far? The great dragon was cast out, that old serpent called the devil and Satan, which deceiveth the whole world. He was cast out into the earth, and his angels were cast out with him. Now I heard a great loud voice saying in heaven, now has come salvation and strength in the kingdom of our God and the power of our Christ, for the accuser of our brethren is cast down, which accused them before our God day and night. That's what I was just talking about. And they overcame him by the blood of the Lamb, those on earth, and by the word of their testimony, they love not their lives unto the death. Therefore rejoice, ye heavens, and ye that dwell in them. But woe to the inhabitants of the earth and of the sea, for the devil is come down unto you, having great wrath. He's mad. He is angry. Why? Because he knoweth that he hath but a short time. He knows that this is in the last part of the tribulation. He only has 3.5 years. He's hated the Messiah. He hates God. He's just tried to destroy him, attempted to do away with him, do away with the cross and all that. But he has been defeated and defeated and defeated time and time and time again. And he knows he's going to be finally defeated here. And that's why he's so angry. He couldn't destroy the Messiah, so he's going to try to destroy Israel in order to thwart the plan of God. If he can just do that, then he can be successful in this revolt that he started in eternity past. But we know he's not going to be successful. Amen. And when the dragon saw that he was cast into the earth, listen to what the Bible says. He persecuted the woman. Who is the woman? You remember? Israel. He persecuted the woman, which brought forth the child, man-child. And listen to this. God's going to still protect his people. He's going to still protect Israel. To the woman were given 2 wings of a great eagle. This is talking about the strength of the eagle illustrates his faithfulness in caring for Israel, God's care. And he said that she might fly into the wilderness, into a place where she is nourished, taken care of, protected somewhat for a time, and times, and half a time from the face of the church, a serpent. Time, one time, 2 units of time, and times, then again a half time, which means 3.5 years. The final 3.5 years of the great tribulation. The serpent cast out of his mouth water as a flood after the woman, that he might cause her to be carried away of the flood. But the earth helped the woman, and the earth opened her mouth and swallowed up the flood. Again, much symbolic language here, which a dragon cast out of his mouth. And the dragon was wroth. That's an understatement here, isn't it, beloved? He was angry. He was wroth with the woman, with Israel, and went to make war with the remnant of her seed, Israel, which was left, which keep the commandments of God and have the testimony of Jesus Christ. There's going to be many Jews during the tribulation that's going to come to the Lord Jesus Christ.
there will be a remnant of Jews that will be saved, along with multitudes of Gentiles that will be saved, listen, at the preaching of the two witnesses and also the 144,000 Messianic Jews. Multitudes are going to be saved during that time. But God is going to, again, this is the last part of the tribulation, and this is right before Christ comes back. And it even says, if you'll go back and read the book of Romans chapter 12:11, I think it is, it'll say that all Israel will be saved. The remnant that is left will see the Messiah when he comes back.

The message you just heard was delivered by Pastor Donald A. Perkinson at Blessed Hope Baptist Church. The purpose of Blessed Hope Baptist Church is to worship and praise our Lord, to seek the lost, to disciple the saved, and to serve the needy to the glory of God. If you would like to obtain a copy of this broadcast, please address your request with a donation to Blessed Hope Baptist Church, 741 Dabney Road, Henderson, North Carolina, 27537. Or if you would like spiritual guidance, you may also call the church office at 252-438-6186. If the Lord is speaking to your heart, why not respond to Him?

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Good Sunday evening to you, and welcome to the Front Porch Bluegrass Show on WIZS. I'm Tasker Fleming, and I appreciate you joining us on our Bluegrass, brought to you by Boyd Chevrolet. They're just down the road from the high prices. Here's the right place. 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

out of the blue, drifting off to the evening news. She said, honey, what would you do if you'd have never met me? I just laughed, said, I don't know. I could take a couple guesses, though. And then tried to dig real deep. Said, darling, honestly, I do a lot more offshore fishing. 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

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I got a hopeless golf game.

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